I have a theory, and my theory is that doctors don't like pharmacists. If they actually liked pharmacists, when they write out a prescription, they would make it legible. They do not. It's insane. I think mostly nowadays prescriptions are sent digitally, but yesterday I got a prescription and the doctor handed the piece of paper over and I looked at it and I thought, how does anyone decipher what this says? Do pharmacists, when they go to school, take classes? Hello, everyone, and welcome to Doctor's Handwriting 101. This semester, we're going to decipher this word. I know it does not look like a word. It looks like reading from a lie detector test, but it is, in fact, a word, and we're going to spend the entire semester on figuring out what it is.

0: Cougar Nation lives on 96.3 Cruise FM. I'm Dave Thomas, voice of the Saskatchewan Roughriders. Tomorrow is game day as the Riders take on the Winnipeg Blue Bombers here in Saskatoon. The pregame show's at 4 and kickoff with Luke Mullender and I is at 5. 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

FM, I'm Mark. I was just talking about how doctors have horrible handwriting. Almost all of them do. Andrew texted in and said, I dated a pharmacist once and she told me they usually end up emailing or calling the doctor because they have no clue what it says. I thought they had superpowers. Turns out they don't.

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0: Cruz.
1: Rider Nation, stand up. 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

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I talked about something on air yesterday that has never happened to me, and then wouldn't you know it, today it happened to me. Tell you what that was coming up in a few minutes.

Cruise FM, streaming on the free Cruise app and at our website. I talked about this yesterday. I've never been stuck in an elevator before, and then wouldn't you know it, today my kid and I got stuck in an elevator. It was only for 5 minutes, but I sat on the ground. I was preparing for the long haul. I actually even had to click, you know, the emergency call button. Someone comes on. They say, hey, what's going on? We're stuck in the elevator. All right, we'll figure it out. And then they ended up, you know, getting it fixed within 5 minutes. I posted it on my personal social media pages, and so many people were like, this is my worst nightmare. I thought it was kind of nice. It was relaxing. My kid and I just hung out for 5 minutes, talked about life. We didn't talk about life, but it was relaxing. I didn't mind it. And I'm not claustrophobic, and it was just him and I. If someone else was in there, like an MLM person trying to sell me their product, then yeah, it would have been not good.

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keep listening for those Bon Jovi songs, because each time before a Bon Jovi song, you will hear a keyword, you text it in, and then you could be flying away to see Bon Jovi this summer. Just an unreal trip to New York City. They're performing at the legendary Madison Square Garden, and you'd get tickets to the show, flights, a place to stay as well.

The Late Show with Stephen Colbert aired last night for the final time, and it was an extended episode and a bunch of cameos from big time celebs, including a final send off from Paul McCartney. There was also cameos from Bryan Cranston, Paul Rudd, actor and comedian Tim Meadows, Ryan Reynolds. So yeah, it was a big time show. He has done The Late Show for 11 years, and they're not replacing him. The Late Show on CBS is now done. That time slot is going to be taken by Byron Allen, who is going to have his comedy panel show Comics Unleashed aired where The Late Show would normally go, and then it's going to be followed by his comedy quiz show Funny You Should Ask. I've never heard of either of those, but obviously CBS has a lot of confidence in those two shows and in Byron Allen. I think this is probably kind of going to be the way things go in the future when these current Late Show hosts quit, retire, whatever. I don't think they're probably going to replace them. I think they're going to do something else. The Late Shows aren't, you know, as big as they once were.

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Cruise FM, I'm Mark. I was complaining yesterday that I hadn't received my bread money yet from the Loblaws $500 million class action lawsuit. My wife got hers. My co-host Jess, who's on mat leave, got hers. Her grandma got hers. So many people, not me though. I was like, what's going on here? I want mine. I was being very impatient. Well, I got mine today. And boy, did it feel nice. Automatic deposit into the old bank account. Thanks for the almost $50, Loblaws.

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So Tesla Cybertrucks have this thing called Wade Mode. It's a specialized off-road setting designed for navigating shallow water. But this guy in Texas thought it would take him through a lake, and then first responders had to come and get the vehicle out because him and the passenger abandoned ship. Which, yeah, I mean, I wouldn't even take it in the shallow water. I would even be concerned when it starts raining. I'm like, I'm in this battery-filled box with water coming down on it. This is terrifying.

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These five boys from New Jersey released 16 studio albums, sold over 150 million records, took home one Grammy, six Billboard Touring Awards, two World Music Awards, and an induction into the Rock and Roll Hall of Fame. Now ask yourself, are you really living? If you're not, Cruise FM and Ozoon are flying you away to see Bon Jovi at Madison Square Garden in New York City. It's my-

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Before that, it was Bon Jovi. Hopefully, you caught the keyword and texted it in, because when you do that, you have a shot at winning a trip to see Bon Jovi this summer in New York City. Tickets to get down there, tickets to the show on July 14th at Madison Square Garden, and then a place to stay as well.

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2: 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Billboard magazine gave it an unreal review, calling this song a killer slice of pop-injected angst, which is quite possibly the most 90s song review ever. Killer slice? What a phrase. Worst band name of all time, though? Your call. We just love the song. It's Moist with Resurrection.

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1: And my theory is that doctors don't like pharmacists. If they actually liked pharmacists, when they write out a prescription, they would make it legible. They do not. It's insane. I think mostly nowadays prescriptions are sent digitally, but yesterday I got a prescription and the doctor handed the piece of paper over and I looked at it and I thought, how does anyone decipher what this says? Do pharmacists, when they go to school, take classes? Hello, everyone, and welcome to Doctor's Handwriting 101. This semester, we're going to decipher this word. I know it does not look like a word. It looks like reading from a lie detector test, but it is, in fact, a word, and we're going to spend the entire semester on figuring out what it is.

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Keep listening for those Bon Jovi songs. You'll hear a keyword before each Bon Jovi song. You text it in. You could be flying away to see them this summer in New York City.

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And this one's for the silence and the questions that it brings, and the smell of time and the reverence.

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1: Rider Nation, stand up. The Saskatchewan Roughriders preseason game is coming to Saskatoon when the Riders take on the Bombers on Saturday, May 23rd at 5 p.m. at Griffith Stadium. The grandstands are sold out as excitement for kickoff grows, but you can get in with limited standing room tickets still available. As the game draws near and the green and white get set to take the field, these tickets in the heart of the action are sure to go fast. Be part of history when we ride into the Bridge City by securing your tickets now at Riderville.com.
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1: Variety, the Rocks, you got the Coop, you got the Jeffrey here on a Monday. What?
2: Not quite.
1: No, you don't like that one?
2: The Jeffrey?
1: Yeah.
2: I don't know.
1: Why can't you be the Coop, but I can't be the Jeffrey?
2: Because you gave me the Coop. You can't give yourself a nickname.
1: You know what?
2: Everybody knows that.
1: Stop it with your arbitrary rules. It's a free-for-all around here. There are no rules.
2: It sure is.
1: That's because we're one of those wacky morning shows where anything goes.
2: Can I start calling you JJ?
1: Sure.
2: Have you ever been called that?
1: No, never. That's so original. You're the first person in existence to ever come up with that one.
2: But wow. You just do not seem like a JJ. I knew a couple JJs in school.
1: What do I seem like?
2: A Joel.
1: A Joel, not a JJ?
2: Mm-mm.
1: Huh. I've gotten J2, J squared.
2: J2.
1: Joel Jeezy.
2: Joel Jeezy.
1: Yeah, that's my hip-hop name back in my brief hip-hop career.
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1: Yeah.
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birth certificate says CFWD-FM, Saskatoon. 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
1: 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We're jacked to bring you another block loaded with great, great music. Some of mine, some of my faves, and some great stories along the way. The question I have for you before we get going is, what do you want? Hard rock, soft rock, heavy metal, yacht rock, glam, hair metal, or good old classic rock and roll? Now, you don't have to answer any of that. It's just a theoretical question. In any event, here's Queen. I want it all.

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Early 90s and Aerosmith were right back on top again with Get a Grip. New generation, new audience, but still the same attitude. Steven Tyler has said this one came out of a bunch of real-life heartbreak stories floating around the band at the time.

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saxophone, Hammond organ. When Steve Winwood is involved, you know you're going to get some instrumentation. Big time. That was Roll With It, and now here to rock with it, Pearl Jam, with a tune that really captures the classic Pearl Jam vibe. This is Daughter on Bryan Adams Radio. Long

Fleetwood Mac there asking for a little gentle mistreatment on a song written by Christine McVie that would become the band's final top 10 hit in America. Now, when I put out my first greatest hits collection back in 1993, it was called So Far So Good. It contained just one single as a bonus track, and that was the song Please Forgive Me. And here it is on Bryan Adams Radio. Still.

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1: All right, let's go back to the 1970s with one of my favorite singers, Bon Scott. And AC/DC finally cracked through worldwide. Produced by the great Mutt Lange, who helped sharpen that raw sound without losing the grit. And despite what people thought at the time, it's not about anything dark. 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Bon once called it exactly that. One of the greatest opening riffs in rock, here's Highway to Hell.

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If you just joined us, welcome to Bryan Adams Radio, and I'm Bryan Adams. You know, people always ask if this next song is about a specific year, and the truth is, it's more about a feeling, that time in your life when everything's wide open, first band, first love, first job, an unforgettable summer. I'm reminded of when I had a stint as a dishwasher in North Vancouver. Ain't no use in complaining when you got a job to do. Here's Summer 69 live.

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1: The year is 1983, and it's huge for Stevie Ray Vaughan. Think about this. In the span of 1 year, he goes from being relatively unknown as a Texas guitarist to suddenly everywhere. He's playing guitar on Let's Dance with David Bowie, and that record goes huge. Around that same time, he's opening shows. I actually had him open for me in New York at the Bottom Line in May. You could feel it right away. This guy was something else. And then he releases Texas Flood, his debut. And just like that, blues is right back in the spotlight. Not a bad year's work. Here's Stevie Ray Vaughan with Pride and Joy. Where are you?

Thanks for listening to Bryan Adams Radio with me, Bryan Adams. You know, it's been fun watching these What Were You Like in the 90s trends that are popping up all over the internet. And somehow, Iris keeps finding a whole new audience again. New fans, old fans, everyone rediscovering that fantastic song. And I can relate to that. It's a good reminder that a band had more than just one moment. This one was all over radio in late 1990s as well. Johnny Resnick always had a way of writing songs that felt personal, but still connected with everyone. This is Goo.

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2: 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Up to 40% off. 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

album by The Cars that's just what I needed, with guitar riffs, keyboard riffs, and a super catchy chorus. It's a perfectly named song, just what I needed, indeed. So, where to next? Somewhere Real Nice. It's a track from my 2005 album, Room Service. This song

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from Bush and Gavin Rossdale earlier. Now that was his one-time spouse, Gwen Stefani, with No Doubt on Don't Speak. Next, we have a band that started up in Chicago in the 70s as a prog rock ensemble. Styx had a ton of hits, but this one was written and sung by the guitarist Tommy Shaw, who also takes the guitar solo. Please enjoy Too Much Time on My Hands on Bryan Adams Radio.

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0: Vancouver girl, Dorothy Stratton, who was murdered when she was very young. Now, this next one came at a really important time for you, too. After experimenting a lot in the 1990s, they came back with All That You Can't Leave Behind. And this was a big reset. Big, uplifting, classic U2 sound. The Edges said that the guitar tone on this track was all about clarity and optimism. And Bono's lyric flips on the idea of loss into something hopeful. It's not about everything going right, it's about finding something good anyway. I don't know what I just said there, but it sounded great. Here's U2.
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Texas and just kept driving. They got lost, disappeared for weeks, and were eventually found hundreds of miles away. Instead of writing something dark, he flipped it, made it almost poetic. Like they chose to keep going, chasing something together. I love that. That contrast is what makes the song stick. Light on the surface, a little haunting underneath. Makes you listen differently to this one now.

remember writing when I was about 18. Wonder how many times I've sang that over the years? Must be a few. Thanks for listening to Brian Adams Radio. Billy Corgan wanted something timeless when writing and composing this next one. So they brought in a full orchestra, recorded it with that sweeping cinematic feel. And suddenly this rock band is making something that sounds like a film score. And the message in it? Pretty simple, pretty powerful. That no matter where you are right now, things can change. Tonight could be the night. It's Smashing Pumpkins, Tonight Tonight, on Brian Adams Radio.

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0: can't think of a better message to wrap up another show. And that's all for this week. Thanks for joining in. Rock music is great when it's consumed alone, but we all know it's meant for a crowd. So I hope to see you back here for more next week. Same time, same place, for some more Brian Adams Radio. Until then, keep smiling, keep rocking, roll the punches. Peace out.
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1: And now, hop in and buckle up. 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
2: Let's get this detour started, shall we? And if you're saying to yourself, that doesn't sound like Curtis, you'd be right, because I'm not Curtis Anderson. He's away this week, taking some time off to relax. I said, man, you work too hard. Put your feet up and enjoy a weekend away. So I'm filling in. I'm Aaron. Happy to be here. And I hope you like saxophone, because you're going to get a healthy dose of it over the next couple of hours.
3: Saxophone. Saxophone.
2: Guitars are taking a back seat. We are putting the sax front and center on this edition of the Cruise Detour. And we're going to kick things off with a tune written for the film Beverly Hills Cop. This will take you back to 1984. It's Glenn Frey. The heat is on.

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Well, that is a Mean Sax, Steely Dan FM on the Cruise Detour as we shed the spotlight on the saxophone this weekend. I'm your guest host, Aaron. Curtis is off enjoying some time away and one tune by some artists that it's just not enough. So we like to give you a double dose of that artist. And Steely Dan, in their heyday, well, they quit going on the road and just focused on the music in the studio. And Donald Fagen and Walter Becker, the co-founders, they would continuously bring in the session musicians, just a revolving cast of them. It was the best of the best, the cream of the crop. And if they didn't have what it took to impress those guys, they were walking out the door and not getting paid. And as we continue to focus on the saxophone, the second song of the Cruise Detour Double Dose by Steely Dan, Dirty Work.

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11: 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It is happening now, and it is happening until May 27th. 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

0: Cruise Detour this weekend, focusing on the saxophone and songs that include it. There are so many good ones. And it's time for a movie soundtrack, going back to the year 1983. Now, this song done by John Cafferty and the Beaver Brown Band, but they filled in as the uncredited stand-in for the fictional Eddie and the Cruisers.
1: Hey, Eddie, come on. Eddie,
2: come on.
1: Eddie, you're wrong. You're wrong. Now listen to me. I love you. I've known you longer than anyone else.
2: But you're wrong.
1: They want on the dark side. What are we giving them, some damn opera? I don't even know what you're after.
3: I want something great. I want something that nobody's ever done before.
1: Why? We ain't great. We're just some guys from Jersey.
3: If we can't be great, then there's no sense in ever playing music again, Sal.

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3: 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And Men at Work joined the saxophone party with this next song. It was released 45 years ago this week in their home country of Australia, and it was on their debut album, Business as Usual. Now, lead singer Colin Hay, he came up with this title as he was living in an apartment down in Australia. He lived next to drug dealers, and people would often confuse his apartment for the dealers. There were people knocking day and night, didn't matter the time, to a point where he's like, all right, enough's enough. And he came up with the title after a couple of play on words, who's there, who's that? No. How about, who can it be now?

0: Cruise Detour. Because the cruise circumnavigation got voted down.
1: It means detour, Debbie. That's why you never got the promotion.
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0: 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The great weather that we're going to be having here soon is getting a lot of gear. 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
1: The Cruise Detour. Come ride shotgun, but don't put your feet on the dash. If you know, you know.

That's more on the funky side of the saxophone. Beastie Boys on the Cruise Detour, continuing to focus on songs with the saxophone in it. I'm Aaron, the guest host. This weekend, Curtis is away, and it would be illegal not to have this next tune in a show filled with saxophone. I'd fire myself for not having it included. It's arguably the most recognizable and sexiest saxophone out there. And I just want to say for the record that myself and George Michael are not responsible for any babies born 9 months down the road after hearing this song.

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How much saxophone is too much saxophone? Well, the answer is you can never have enough sax. It's the Cruise Detour, focusing on songs with the saxophone. I'm Aaron, guest hosting this weekend as Curtis is away. And you know, a saxophone automatically increases the probability of wearing sunglasses indoors and unnecessary confidence. And that confidence continues with David Bowie now, and a look at the title track from his Young Americans album, when he got away from the glam and the hard rock and started to embrace the R&B and the soul. And you'll hear a lot of soul and a lot of saxophone on this next tune.

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2: And we turn our attention to Montreal's own Gino Vannelli on the saxophone edition of the Cruise Detour. And you know, Gino Vannelli was pretty big at the time, but he had to take the next step. And it was when his bandmates introduced him to this next song that he really started to see what he could be. And here's them talking about it.
3: I was selling out every concert hall. So one day Joe comes to me and says, you know, you're pretty big, but you could be a lot bigger. I said, what do you mean by that? He says, the records have done well without a hit single, but what would happen if you really had a big hit single? But there's a double-edged sword to that, I said, because that would really commit me to doing that again for the rest of my life. So Ross came over and played the bulk of I Just Want to Stop. And really, I did smell blood in the water.
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2: Happy Saturday, everyone. 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Now that the weather has turned around, so it's time to get you outfitted to enjoy yourself in the great outdoors. Like John Candy in that movie classic, Great Outdoors, minus the line where he says, Big Bear, chase me. Such a classic, The Great Outdoors. 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Whether you're talking about fishing gear or you're talking about just heading to the lake, the campground, spending more time outside this summer, Bass Pro Shops and Cabela's will have you covered. They have everything you need to make the most of this season. Once again, as we said, up to 40% off and lots of things in this store to go through and to check out and get yourself all set for what's going to be a great summer, I am sure, here at 2026 in Saskatchewan. 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
10: 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The crew.

That's the beauty of the saxophone. It can fit in slow songs, it can fit in fast songs, and everything in between. The saxophone is really the Swiss Army knife of the musical instruments. It's a cruise detour. My name's Aaron, guest hosting this weekend. And a little bit about the sax, since we're playing so much of it. It was invented by a Belgian instrument maker, Adolf Sax, in the early 1840s. And the modern layout that we know now really emerged in the 1930s and 40s. And that's as far as we need to go into the history of the saxophone. Let's get back to the music. And Supertramp, they know their way around the saxophone. And actually, writers at Rolling Stone called this next song a small masterpiece, even praising the hot sax.

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1: We're on location here at Griffith Stadium for the preseason game, the big one happening here this weekend. We haven't had a preseason game in town for a very long time, so we're very excited. The Coors Party in the Park event starts at 2 p.m. That's when all the festivities get going, leading up to, of course, the game against the Blue Bombers. And if you are very excited to be, you know, taking part in the game today here in Saskatoon, you're obviously excited as well about the rest of the Rider season. If you're looking to snag some tickets, riderville.com. That's where you need to go. Maybe you want to take advantage of the grad night pack. Complimentary ticket for the graduate, whether it's kindergarten, grade 8, grade 12, or even post-secondary, with the purchase of a ticket. So if you have a graduate, you want to snag some tickets, they're going to get a free ticket. They also get to walk on the field at halftime and take a photo. So that's a pretty cool pack there. The watermelon pack is another one, a home opener ticket and a Labor Day ticket starting as low as $80 plus tax. All these ticket packages are fantastic. They have great theme games scheduled as well. All the info at riderville.com.
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0: Yeah, you know we couldn't leave out the boss with the detour focusing on the saxophone, and that's why we're giving you a double dose of the raw talent of the big man playing the sax, Clarence Clemons. And we're sticking with the Born to Run album, and I won't take up too much time because this next song is literally a marathon, 9.5 minutes long. It's almost like a movie. And here's Bruce Springsteen just talking about his dear friend Clarence Clemons.
1: Together we told a story of the possibilities of friendship, a story older than the ones that I was writing, and a story that I could never have told without him at my side. I want to thank you, big man. I love you so much.
0: And there's a reason they call him the big man, because the sax solo on this song is massive. Here's Jungle Land.

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Continuing to highlight and focus on the best of the saxophone, Wings on the Cruise Detour. I'm Aaron. And this next tune, Eddie Money, he can credit to revamping his career. Because in the late 70s, he saw major success with Two Tickets to Paradise and Baby Hold On. But then he got into a little bit of drug problem, fell off, you know, the radar. And then it wasn't until late 1986 that he released this tune. And it helped him get back on his feet. And he can credit the Ronettes' 1963 hit, Be My Baby. And this tune actually features the original vocalist, Ronnie Spector. She got uncredited vocals, and that helped revamp her career as well. Cruise Detour, focusing on saxophone, continues now.

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1: Mission Control, we're locked in and ready to go. 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Everybody get your hands up. Check it out. Oh, oh, yeah, yeah.
2: Oh, well, anyway, that's
1: the first time that's ever happened to me. I swear. 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
1: I don't know what I think about this next food item that I have discovered. Because one part thinks, well, it's just a hot dog. Mm-hmm. But two, it's a Spam hot dog. But when you think about it, isn't Spam kind of already a hot dog?
2: It's miscellaneous meat.
1: Right, so it's just in a can in a different shape.
2: Yeah.
1: But now Spam is putting out hot dogs. So you've got Spam dogs that are going to be out. And I'm here for it. Now that I think more and more about this, I think of a Spam dog on the smoker, on the grill, and I think that will be delicious.
2: The thing about Spam, though, is
1: it's got a texture.
2: And a smell.
1: It's a world-famous meat, though. I don't remember the last time I had Spam.
2: I can't remember the last time I even saw Spam.
1: I remember, the one time we were at the grocery store, kids were super little, and they saw a can of Spam, and they thought it'd be funny to sneak it into the basket. You know, walking with a basket, and they snuck it in there when I wasn't looking.
2: Yeah.
1: And so I got to the till, and they were laughing as I saw it, and I put it on the till. They're like on the belt, and we got home, and I cooked it for them.
2: And
1: they were so mad because they didn't like it.
2: Yeah, no.
1: But a Spam dog is going to be launching, and I think we all need to try this.
2: I think I would try. I'd give it a try. I mean, you put some mustard on there.
1: Mustard.
2: Relish.
1: Onions, yeah. You know.
2: Like hot
1: pickles even, which I know you said relish, but I'm not a big relish guy. I put pickles on it. But
2: relish is pickles.
1: It's a different kind of pickle, you have the dill bits.
2: You can get dill bits is a form of relish.
1: Okay, so any diced up pickle is a form of relish?
2: I
1: is that what
2: so.
1: We're saying?
2: I think so. We don't need to split hairs here, split pickles.
1: Shut up.
2: Oh, man.
1: Shut up.
3: I found me a reason. So check me tomorrow. We'll see if I'm leaking.

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1: Today is the big day. Here at Griffith Stadium, we're so pumped for this preseason game. We haven't had one in town since 1991. I've been joking, saying we haven't had one since the 1900s, and it's true. It's been a long time coming. We're pumped to see the Riders take on the Blue Bombers. Things get started here for the Coors Party in the Park at 2 p.m. That's when all the good stuff starts happening. They've got Bouncy Castles, face painting, great community engagement. The Riders do such a great job at Mosaic, obviously, and they've brought all that excitement here to Griffiths. If you are wanting to continue the celebrations of the Rider throughout the season, obviously, over at Mosaic for the home games, they've got some great ticket packages available. 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
1: Move over, black widow spiders in grapes or bananas. That's pretty terrifying. There's a new game in town, though. Frogs in bags of lettuce. I feel like this has happened before, though. This happened in Australia, and a fella was, you know, hankering for a salad. You know, real hungry for a salad. And
2: hankering for a salad.
1: Yeah. And so he went to open up his salad, and there was a frog inside. I wouldn't eat that salad.
2: No, I'd probably set it aside.
1: Yeah, I'd probably, you could compost it. You know, get rid of it. Maybe feed it to the rabbits or something.
2: Yeah, you got a nice little pet out of it, though.
1: Yeah, sure. Well, he released it into a pond. But here's the thing:
2: of course,
1: you got to check and see. You got to see where the coming from the guy that won't get rid of a bird's nest at his house.
2: It's not me; it's the kids.
1: Well,
2: if it were just up to me, it'd be gone. But the kids, I can't.
1: Okay,
2: that's a bad lesson.
1: Right. Well, okay, fair.
2: I'm a compassionate man. Who cares about nature?
1: Yeah, you just care about your kids' feelings.
2: Yeah.
1: So we could call you a good dad. See, where I would just be like, no kids. But we'll talk more about that another time, okay. I'm sure. Yeah. But no, you let the frog go. And like, listen, you can't be just letting random frogs go into random ponds.
2: Especially in Australia.
1: Well, it's probably dead already. Now that I think about it.
2: Have you seen The Simpsons?
1: Which part?
2: Remember when Bart brings the frog over?
1: Oh, yeah. That's right.
2: Brings the frog over to Australia. Takes over the whole country.
1: It ruins the ecosystem.
2: That's what this guy did.
1: You can't just be doing that. You can't be doing that because you got to check and see. I'm sure it's from somewhere in Australia.
2: Oh, then it's poisonous.
1: Likely. It's likely one of those. Well, it's not one of those orange dart frogs. It's one of those green tree-looking frogs, you know?
2: Yeah.
1: Those nice-looking. You'd buy the picture of them at IKEA and hang it up on the wall. It's one of those frogs, right? Do you remember those frogs?
2: Oh, yeah.
1: They're real cute-looking little things.
2: Yeah.
1: That's kind of, I don't know. It's kind of gross.
2: It would have been funny if he ate it.
1: Ate the frog?
2: Yeah.
1: Well, frog legs are a delicacy, right? They say they taste like chicken. Why does everyone say everything tastes like chicken? You think robin's eggs taste like chicken, Chad? There's only one way to find out.

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3: Hey, good afternoon. It's Stacy and also...
4: It's Joel here, too. We're sharing a mic, so this is really weird. 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
3: It's just, budget cuts. 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But seriously, we are here at Griffith Stadium this afternoon. We're in the party in the park, the Coors Light party in the park. It starts at 2 o'clock, and it's going to be a great time, obviously. You sure can.
4: Yeah, I just wanted to let you know we are giving away rider tickets today. We have a pair of tickets we want to give away. Text RIDERS to 938-0963. That's all one word, by the way. Riders, all one word. Don't make a spelling mistake.
3: Don't make a spelling mistake. And yes, you can enter to win those tickets, which will be given to you digitally before the game starts. And yeah, party in the park here at Griffith Stadium before the Riders take on the Blue Bombers, which is going to be super exciting. The party in the park festivities last right until the game starts. So come on down.
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3: It is Stacy and Joel on location here at Griffith Stadium for the preseason game. The Rough Riders taking on the Blue Bombers. That starts very shortly. What had we wanted to tell people about?
4: One, first off, we're sharing a mic right now, so we're sitting really close. And if you want to see the discomfort in the area. That's one thing you can see. But also, we got tickets to give away to this game. You can win them by texting 938-0963, the word Riders. Or if you come to the booth here, we got a QR code. You could win, what is it, to the home opener? Is that what it is?
3: Tickets to a home game.
4: Home game. Yeah. Okay, tickets to a home game. Just show up here. That's what I wanted to say. That's all I had to say.
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1: So earlier in the show, if you missed it, we were talking about the introduction of the Spam hot dogs. Or as Arnie has texted in to say, some parts are meat. Which is what SPAM stands for, apparently. We were talking about, you know, how we'd probably give that a go. Probably be pretty good.
2: Why not?
1: Grill that up, try it, maybe put some mustard on there. We got into a bit of an argument with relish. A very mild argument.
2: Yeah.
1: But this is going to get heated. Because Chad, I suggested off air that I forgot to mention sauerkraut. And Chad nearly cried.
2: Sauerkraut is nasty.
1: Sauerkraut is an adult food.
2: How don't you know? I'm sure I've told you before.
1: I don't think sauerkraut's
2: disgusting.
1: It's new to me. I think
2: sauerkraut. It's the smell. It's the texture. It looks like boogers.
1: Sauerkraut is so good. It is so salty. It is pickled cabbage, and it's delicious.
2: It's sour. It smells sour.
1: Oh, really? It's not called sweet. Kraut.
2: It just stinks. It's like,
1: yeah, a lot of good things in life stink. Right.
2: I guarantee you're a beets guy too, aren't you?
1: Love beets. Yeah. Pickled beets. Beets are so good.
2: Tastes like dirt.
1: But you got to set a reminder for yourself once you've eaten beets, right? You have to. Well, beets are good for you too. You should be eating them.
2: These are not.
1: These are adult foods.
2: No,
1: and you eat like a child.
2: Foods.
1: No,
2: they're elderly person foods.
1: Absolutely not.
2: These are grandma foods.
1: You eat like a child. I've loved beets and sauerkraut since I was a kid.
2: Have an old soul.
1: Because I like maple walnut ice cream too. You cook sausage and sauerkraut, Chad. You put that in the oven and cook it together.
2: Sausage is so good. Sausage is good. Why do you got to ruin it?
1: And then you put some sauerkraut and onions on top of the your pierogies.
2: I don't need to buy classic
1: Ukrainian or Polish dinner. You're gonna have sausage and pierogies.
2: You know what?
1: Right?
2: Here's something else.
1: What?
2: Not a big pierogi guy. I don't mind them, but I don't bend over.
1: Your volume's going down because at 40 whatever you are,
2: 42, 42, remember, much younger than you.
1: Yes.

0: don't like pierogies?
1: I don't know. Listen, it's not that I don't like them. I just won't write home about them. You know, okay. Like they're not a staple for me. I like them when it comes to fall supper season, you know, and they got to be the right pierogi.
0: They're a good fall food.
1: I'll
0: give you that.
1: I'm not having pierogies in summer.
0: Pierogies aren't any time. No. Pierogies. What, we got a pierogi season now?
1: Sure.
0: We have soup season.
1: Of course.
0: Chili season.
1: I would say
0: stew season.
1: Pierogies are during that season.
0: So is a is roast beef season? Is that right now?
1: Can't have it in summer. Roast beef. It's not.
0: Why
1: roast
0: can't
1: beef
0: you
1: season.
0: Put? Well, why can you it's have brisket?
1: Season. It's brisket season.
0: A guy like me, you know, I'm
1: barbecue
0: old.
1: Season.
0: I'm old soul. I can't eat brisket anymore because of the fat content on it, Chad. But here's the thing.
1: Somebody get this guy some Metamucil.
0: People may not like you, Chad.
1: What?
0: I'm just saying. But now that they hear you don't like, you're not a big pierogi guy and sauerkraut guy or beets, now they're really not going to.
1: I love how you
0: to.
1: Say people may not like you. What? When did?
0: I'm just saying, if I was listening and I like to the radio right now, I'm driving in along into work, and I'm like, oh, these Chad and Evan guys are pretty awesome. And then I hear you say that you know, you're not a big pierogi guy. I'm turning it off. Turning it off. I would be giving up.
1: Well, that's just like your opinion, man.
0: Doesn't like pierogies.
1: I'm not saying I don't like them. I'm just saying there's a time and a place for them. They're not an all-the-time food, and I'm not going to write home about
0: them. I'm saying you said it. You don't like pierogies. You think pierogies are some of the worst food of all time. You said that earlier.
1: Turn my mic down again, please.
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0: Chad and Evan.
1: Go ahead and mock me.
2: I will.
3: So yesterday, we're doing a work thing, you know, and after the show. And then as we're leaving said work thing, you and I both live in the general same direction, leaving the city.
1: Mm-hmm. Yours has more swingers, but that's okay.
3: And we're driving along, and we're side by side.
1: Yes.
3: Side by each, as some people would say.
1: No, not at that point we weren't.
3: Okay. We were pretty close.
1: Yeah, but we weren't right by each other.
3: And we're coming up on a light. Said light turns yellow.
1: Uh-huh.
3: And you stopped so fast. You stopped so fast for that. Yeah, I kept going because there was lots of time.
1: You were ahead of me. Let's get the facts straight here. You were ahead of me by quite a bit.
3: Old safety Stanley here.
1: By quite a bit. And I did the right thing by stopping because you were ahead of me by quite a bit while I was trying to get into that lane.
3: Oh.
1: I came up, I was ahead of you, and I came up on someone that was going slow. So you were able to go past me.
3: No.
1: And then,
3: not the way
1: I stopped and I was trying to get over because at that point I decided right then and there I was going to get a donair for lunch.
3: Okay, well, I can appreciate wanting a donair.
1: Mm-hmm.
3: And you know.
1: And I made the right decision.
3: But I just envisioned you, two hands on the wheel, you know, and you're like...
1: Actually, at that point, when I passed you, I was sitting up
3: you straight, were.
1: 10 and 2.
3: You were.
1: Just looking over at you, smiling.
3: You were. And, but anyway, the way you stopped at that for that yellow light, man,
1: what,
3: it was just
1: nice,
3: like,
1: and gently, and no, then I was leading up to
3: it. No, you were like... such concern. It seemed like a real concern stop.
1: Real concern.
3: You know, yellow just means, you know, you should start to stop, right?
1: It's a recommendation.
3: Yeah.
1: Right? Like, you don't
3: I didn't run a red. Let's be very clear here. I did not run a red.
1: You might as well have.
3: I didn't, though.
1: You were pretty close.
3: When I'm behind people that stop fully for the yellow, drives me nutty. Nutty.
1: When I stopped, it was red.
3: No, that's
1: not true. It was the right call. You were further ahead of me. And then you ended up stopping at the light that was just up anyway. I would have caught you. I would have been right there.
3: I got home 30 seconds faster than you, Evan.
1: Oh, yeah.
3: What'd you do with that 30 seconds?
1: I went and got a donair.
3: Oh, yeah, that's right. You did. You know what? It all worked out for you.
1: I made a way better decision.
3: It was all coming up Evan yesterday.

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0: They say breakfast is the most important meal of the day, but why have breakfast?
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0: When you could be having breakfast.
3: It's like someone is petting kittens in my mouth.
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5: It is Stacey and Joel on location one more time here at Griffith Stadium, the Coors Light Party in the Park. 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Riders taking on the Blue Bombers at 5 p.m. There is something to... No, well, there's a couple things to note, Joel. 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
6: Well, were you mentioning you were planning to streak during the game. Is that still... Are you going to...
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1: It's gone 10 yards. It's up. Riders touch it. It's still loose. On the turf, right at the 45-yard line. Riders have it. Riders have it.
0: Now, let's go live to the stadium as Dave Thomas and Luke Mullender get you ready for kickoff. 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
2: That's the other one.
3: Well, the Atlantic Scooters has been out there for a long time, but Tegan, in the deck that got leaked, and credit to allnovascotia.com for getting the deck, the Atlantic Sharks was a proposed name. I actually think that's awesome. I really like that name if it comes to fruition.
2: Yes. Again, there's still a lot of I's to dot and T's to cross.
4: I wonder, is there any way, like, in the bargaining agreement that maybe other teams, other owners, franchises feel a little jealous and can they block it? Like, what? Like, does there have to be, consensus amongst the
2: other CFL owners?
4: Yeah.
3: There would definitely need to be a majority. I don't think that the owners would block it because it's not infringing on anybody's territory out there, right? There's been a lot of talk about Quebec City, and I think the Alouettes would actually be happy if that happened because it creates such a natural rivalry. And to take it one step further, Wes, I think the owners would be happy to get 10 teams in the league, shorten the season by 2 weeks because now you're an odd-numbered league at the current moment in time, and you have to have three bye weeks, whereas you know, Wes, I think you were playing in the league back in these days. It used to be one bye week for each division. So if you could have one bye week, then you would solve Stuart Johnston's issue and really condense that schedule, you know, even more if you wanted to than he's planning on doing in 2027. And there's the opportunity for more revenue from a television and broadcast perspective, live streaming, what have you, because you would have the inventory of more games. The Canadian Football League Players Association would love it because you would have more jobs. But this is just a proposal at this stage, and wherever they're going to expand to, there needs to be a stadium. Stadium before team is how people should think about it.
2: Well, we'll have to keep up to date, 3downnation.com, for the latest on this story, if it does happen to go any further. The final question I have for you, I'm going to put you on the spot here. You were at the West Final in Regina there, Justin. What do you think the reception is going to be for Tommy Neild when he gets out onto the field here in Saskatoon?
3: Ooh, I think fans are going to love him up. Honestly, he made a huge catch to get them to the Grey Cup, was part of a championship team. And I think fans are smart enough to understand, the majority of Riders fans, that is, except for the ones that have called in and had too many Pilsners in the postgame show. But they're smart enough to understand that, you know, it's a business, right? He's got to go out and get the money when he can make it, and that it just wasn't there in Saskatchewan. So I think they'll love him up. I could be wrong, though.
2: Well, I guess we're going to find out tonight. 5 o'clock, Griffith Stadium. Thank you so much for this, Justin. We'll get you back on here in a little bit in the pregame show.
3: Thanks, guys.
2: 3downnation.com deep dive with Justin Dunk. Thanks to Fraser Tolmie, Member of Parliament for Moose Jaw Lake Centre Lanigan, fighting for Saskatchewan in Ottawa. This is the countdown to kickoff, and we will be back here in just a little bit. We're going to listen to that conversation I had with Peter Borsch yesterday at Griffith Stadium. Countdown to kickoff brought to you by Nelson Homes, supplying home packages and RTMs for over 65 years. Live from downtown Saskatoon, it's Tegan Witko here with Wes Cates. We'll be back. 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

0: You got Tegan Witko and Wes Cates with you, downtown Saskatoon, live from our sister station, Cruise FM Studios, because the game is, of course, taking place up in Saskatoon for the first time in 35 years. Griffith Stadium has become the home of the Riders for this week, and it's going to be a lot of fun down there. It's going to feel very much like a U Sports atmosphere, but pro football style of football. So I'm just very excited to see what comes together here, because the stadium looks fantastic. We're going to see some of the starters in there, some recent Grey Cup champs taking to the field, maybe not getting a ton of reps, but we're still going to see them be brought out. Okay, so just to give you a little bit of a heads up here, you can always go back and listen to anything that we discussed in podcast form wherever you happen to get your podcast. 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And of course, we always want you to join in the conversation. You want to grill Wes on something? Text us 306-936-6262. He just looked over at me and gave me a nod. He's like, okay. Thanks, Tegan. If you have any questions for Wes, any of our guests, whatever you got, send them our way. Of course, Glenn Suter still to come this afternoon. Cindy Fuchs from the Saskatchewan Rough Rider Foundation. Barney Shinkrook with Micah Johnson for Behind the Face Mask. And so much more. So much more. Jorgen Hughes is even going to be joining us here in a little bit. But first, I think we got to talk a little running backs here and some homegrown talent. This is the homegrown segment for 2S Auctioneers. Start bidding today at 2sauctioneers.ca. I had an opportunity to catch up with Peter Borsch at Griffith Stadium yesterday. We're here with Peter Borsch, Regina Thunder. You might recognize him from that team. Now, obviously, you're wearing a different jersey on the field today. So first and foremost, Peter, how's camp been going?
1: It's been incredible. I'm super blessed to be learning from some very talented players with a ton of different experiences, which I'm super grateful for, as well as the team is super welcoming. And that's been a really great experience for me.
0: What have you learned from some of these veteran players, like an AJ Ouellette? What have you taken away from watching them in camp?
1: Yeah, I mean, just anticipation in terms of like on the field, like you got to have a plan. There's no more just freestyling once you're on the field. You got to get out there with a mission and something to do, as well as the preparation aspect is really, really incredible and something I aspire to reach as well in terms of just like before a practice, how much time they take to get ready physically as well as mentally.
0: So being a Regina-born player, playing with the Thunder, what did it mean to you last weekend to step onto the field wearing that S on your chest?
1: Yeah, it was mind-blowing. Like, when I was getting ready for the game, I just stared at my jersey for 5 minutes, just looked at the name on the back there. It's really special, and I was lucky enough to have family attend as well, and after the game was just a really special moment for me and my family.
0: Well, and you performed last week, that's for sure. Are you going to have anybody in attendance here to watch you tomorrow?
1: Yeah, I'm hoping so. I think that I'm going to see a few more family members and, a bigger number this time, too, with it just being a little more accessible. And I'm really excited to catch up with them after the game as well.
0: Well, and speaking of that game in Calgary last week, I mean, 3 targets, 3 receptions, 17 yards. What did you take away from your performance, and what do you hope to accomplish on the field tomorrow?
1: Yeah, I think that honestly there's a lot more to clean up. I missed a couple assignments, and I need to just make sure that in the moment I'm just focused and driven and ready to accomplish what I got to do for the rest of the guys on the field as well, and hopefully just keep making the most of my opportunities, and we'll see what happens.
0: So for young football players in Regina who are going to be watching you perform tomorrow in front of this incredible crowd, I'm sure, what do you hope that they take away when they look at your career trajectory?
1: Yeah, I mean, like, it didn't really go to plan to start. I played for a high school team that didn't have a ton of wins, and then I wanted to play U Sports, and then I didn't get that chance, and I've been super blessed with how the Thunder have treated me and the opportunity they've given me, and it doesn't really matter what your path is. Talent gets found, and hopefully it keeps panning out for a bunch of different football players.
0: And maybe talk a little bit about your time with the Regina Thunder and what skills you developed through the Regina Thunder Football Club and how you've been applying them here.
1: Yeah, the Regina Thunder has the direct reason that I'm here right now. And junior football offers a ton of unique advantages, especially when it comes to training camps and CFL and whatnot, just being a territorial junior. But they've taught me how to prepare as a player, as well as how to put in my work, right? Like, I started 2 years on the bench, not doing much. And then once that opportunity finally arose, I knew that I wasn't going to let it slip, because I've been waiting and I've been preparing for this. And that's what the Thunder's done for me.
0: Well, Rider Nation is certainly going to be cheering you on tomorrow, Peter. Thank you so much for doing this.
1: Thanks.
0: Peter Borsch, who is on the depth chart this week for your Saskatchewan Rough Riders as they face the Winnipeg Blue Bombers at Griffith Stadium this afternoon. So what do you want to see from him this week, Wes? I know you were liking his game last week.
2: Yeah, I mean, I've liked the film that I've seen of the kid. He seems like his head's in the right place. He seems a little starstruck. You know, he's a young Saskatchewan kid getting to be on, you know, the team he grew up loving and kind of being, you know, it's probably a bit overwhelming at times. He's saying he's still having a little trouble with missing some assignments. And I'm just looking at him like he's a decent sized kid. He's got some skills from watching the film. I know he can do some things. He kind of reminds me, it's kind of funny because when I was in Calgary as a rookie, this kid named Rob Cote, and he was a slot receiver and junior, and they just brought him in, kept him around, shoved protein shakes and made him eat extra at all the meals. And then he turned into like a decades long fullback in the league. Right. So I'm imagining, you know, he's still young. He's got a lot of talented guys in front of him. Obviously, they're setting it up for that to be an American position, you know. So maybe he's a special teams guy. I wonder how much he played, like, when he was younger with the Thunder. I doubt he did maybe last year much, but he kind of seemed, you know, I mean, when you're talking to him, I was like, okay, Peter, I see you. You're getting in the gym every now and then.
0: No, but I see you, Peter. That's a compliment coming from Wes Cates. My goodness.
2: No, but he's young, so he's got some growing to do. I'm not saying he's
0: no Wes Cates yet.
2: Right. Yeah, okay. Yeah, calm down, Tegan. No. But seriously though, no, I see a lot of, you know, I just see the work ethic and the desire to want to be better. And I see an athlete that can, you know, definitely maybe get molded into a couple of different positions. But I don't know if running back is in his future this year as far as getting on the field for the Riders, but I think he's somebody that might stick around, be on the practice roster and be able to grow with the team.
0: Yeah, there are five running backs on the depth chart today. So we might not see a ton of Peter Borsch, but definitely a player to watch. He's going to be rocking number 75 with the S on his chest.
2: Yeah, we got to change that, but it's preseason. We'll let it slide.
0: It's fine. We'll figure it out. That was your homegrown segment brought to you by 2S Auctioneers. Start bidding today at 2sauctioneers.ca. Up next, we got Today in Rough Rider History, and a special guest just walked into the studio for Green and White Greats. We'll be back with them shortly. This is Countdown to Kickoff, and it is brought to you by Croft Electric on 620 CKRM Cooperators Rider Broadcast Network.
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6: 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I'm Kim Breckner, Saskatchewan NDP MLA for Saskatoon Riversdale. 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

0: 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You can join in the conversation there. Or you can text us, 306-936-6262. That's the same number you can text us at following this preseason contest between your Saskatchewan Rough Riders and the Winnipeg Blue Bombers. Griffith Stadium, 5 o'clock this afternoon. And yes, we will be down there with all the coverage that you need. This is, however, countdown to kickoff. 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So we do have a special guest in studio. Before we get to him, we got to take a quick peek at Today in Rough Rider History with Rob Vanstone.
1: Time for Today in Riders History with Saskatchewan Rough Riders Rob Vanstone. May the 23rd. What do we have?
2: 1969, Rough Riders signed running back Steve Molnar. And it's kind of fitting that the game is in Saskatoon. Today we're talking about the Saskatchewan Rough Riders. And Steve Molnar was born in Saskatoon, played for the Saskatchewan Rough Riders from 1969 to 1978, inducted into the Plaza of Honor last year. I think most memorably in the 1976 Western Final against Edmonton, he rushed for 144 yards, helped the Riders win 23-13 off to the Great Cup. But that was the first of two consecutive years in which Steve was named the Rough Riders Most Outstanding Canadian. And in 1977, he scored three touchdowns in a game against Ottawa in a rematch of the 76 Great Cup. Terrific guy. We miss him dearly, and it's a nice opportunity to honor Steve Molnar today.
0: Well, would you look at that. Today in Rough Rider History, May 23rd. And now we're shifting gears, getting ready for this preseason contest down at Griffith Stadium this afternoon. And for green and white guests, we brought in a very familiar face, someone who you likely remember because he was with the Grey Cup winning champion Saskatchewan Rough Riders last season and for the past 10 seasons. Right now, Jorgan Hughes, hometown guy, decade in green and white, 177 games, countless perfect snaps, and now being a Grey Cup champion, riding off into retirement from football after helping the franchise win their fifth Grey Cup in franchise history. So how does it feel? I know that you've been down at training camp helping him out a little bit. Is it a bit different now coming in as kind of a guest coach?
3: Yeah, well, thanks for having me. It does feel a little bit different for sure. You still have that itch. Like, I want to go get in there and snap and do all that stuff. But, given that I'm rehabbing a shoulder injury right now and I can't do anything, that kind of helps. But, it's definitely been a different time of year. It's a little different for sure.
0: I can imagine it's been a little bit surreal. But what did you like to see on the field? Are you just making sure no one's, snapping the ball better than you?
3: No, I want them to do as well as they can. I want the specialists to all go do their thing. But, I'm just looking forward to, seeing some good football. I had Trevor Harris and the receivers were over at my house the other night, and we were kind of catching up, and I was just kind of feeling it out and seeing what the vibes are. And they feel like they're close to being in midseason form already. So, I'm looking forward to seeing them do well. And then I think the biggest thing that I'm looking forward to seeing is how this D-line gets after the passer. I think that's really the biggest question mark that we need to see so far. Every other position group looks pretty solid, and I think we'll be fine, but that's kind of where I'm looking to.
4: Aren't you being a little, I don't know, like long snapping is a pretty important job. What's this? And Hughes, like Reed Hughes is out there. Like, what do you think? Like, have you been helping this kid out much, or what do you think of him?
3: Yeah, I've been at camp a few days helping him out. Crawford's there, of course, and he's been in, I think this is like his 14th year, so he's well-established, knows what he's doing. Just helping Reed out with, just some smaller little things. We were working on perfect laces the other day, how you kind of grip the ball in colder weather, wet weather, all that kind of stuff. Just little tiny little things like that. But good kid, came from Auburn. I think he had 6 years at Auburn, so, he's good. He's a good snapper.
4: Yeah. What do you think kind of makes a great long snapper? Because I know time and getting it back there is a big thing. I had a pretty good long snapper when I went to college, and he had like numbers that he had some NFL teams looking at him, but he just wasn't big enough. They say he wasn't big enough to fill the A gap. I don't know if that's not really a thing in the CFL, right? But just that accuracy and getting it back there, is it just something you just one day just like, let me try and we're great at it, or what?
3: Yeah, I feel like every long snapper has the same story. Like, nobody grows up dreaming about doing the position. You're playing something else. For me, it was linebacker. For everyone else, it's another position. And then a coach along the way just tells you, you got to help with the high school team and learn how to snap, college team, whatever. And then you start practicing at it, you get good at it, and you realize, hey, you got a shot at the pros. And that's pretty much everybody's story that I can think of, whether it's the NFL or the CFL. Certainly the case for me, too. So that's just kind of what it is. And I guess what makes you, you know, excel at the position is you got to have, you know, the numbers, the speed, all that kind of stuff. But then you got to be consistent. And I think the biggest thing nowadays is the transition from snap to block. My first year, 2015, the CFL, the rules changed where the interior five on the punt team had to stay in and block. So to be able to snap and work backwards, that's where most guys kind of have their struggles. Mm-hmm. You know, there's probably even down in the NFL, there's probably 6-12 guys that can snap at that level, but it's the transition that, you know, is where what gets them. So no different here. The snap is important, but you got to be able to block now.
0: What are you going to miss most about playing football? I know that you're very busy, you know, with other projects and things on the go, but what are you going to miss?
3: It's the guys, for sure. The locker room, Wes, you could probably say the same. The funny stories, the things that happen, you know, maybe the things that don't happen so well in the face, the things you laugh about. Over the years, we got a ton of them, you know, hanging out with, you know, Mitch Picton and Brett and, you know, Bartel, John Ryan. Over the years, all these stories and memories just come to mind. That's what I'm going to miss the most. It's not so much the on the field stuff as much. Obviously, there's like some big moments that we've been a part of over the years, and I'll always remember those. But you remember the guys, the relationships, you know, that are going to last a lifetime.
0: So you leave with a Grey Cup ring and a legendary status within Rider Nation. Have you really had a chance to truly process that yet?
3: No, I mean, I don't really think it was legendary. It's funny when people say that, like, it was a long career, I guess, 10 years. It goes by fast. Crazy fast. But you know, I guess I was just every day you just kind of showed up and did your best every day, and you never really kind of looked back at it. Now that it's over, you start reflecting a little bit more, but I never really kind of got caught up with any of that.
4: I've had fumbles, I've had drop passes, but I don't remember you ever, did you ever have a missed kick that they could have blamed on your snap?
3: I don't know if I had any that were like unserviceable. But there's definitely like a bunch that I would like back and like to redo and stuff like that. Really? That weren't exactly perfect.
4: Yeah.
0: No one knows.
3: Yeah, definitely. Well, that's just it. Yeah, most people don't know. Like it could be, you know, laces could be off a bit, and that always bugged me. Little things like that that most people don't notice. Yeah.
0: Spending 10 seasons here in Saskatchewan, I'm sure that you have a couple of those moments where you're like, oh, wow, this is a different fan base. Did you have any of those Rider fan interactions that stand out over your tenure with the Riders?
3: Oh, lots. Yeah. Countless amounts. I mean, I grew up here, so I knew what it was about before I signed up. But you're reminded of it every day. You're wearing the jersey, whether you're out in the community, you're on game day, whatever. We do have the best fan base. They show up, you know, every year, and it's a lot of fun. It's a lot of fun playing for this team. And when you're from the province playing for this team, I think it means a little bit more. And yeah, it's incredible.
4: Having that linebacker background, was getting down there and getting the tackle, was that ever like your thought, or were you just, let me snap, cub, or block, and then if somebody lets them get to me, then I'll go ahead.
3: Yeah, I always trained like I was still playing linebacker because I wanted to always help out downfield, and I think that does help with longevity too. Mm-hmm. Making tackles, and it's gravy, really. I mean, the most important thing is the snap and the block. If you can make a tackle here and there, then, you know, that's great. But you can also help make a play without making a tackle too, just being down there, taking up a lane, and you know how it is, and they got to bounce, and then someone else makes the tackle. So always try to help out that way in coverage as much as possible.
0: So what, are you and Picton just going to kick back together and watch all the games this season?
3: You know what? We were actually texting before I got here, and he's having a beer on a patio watching the game today, and we were just talking about how, like, this is going to be a nice game day.
4: Well, that's what I wanted to get this out of you. Like, what do you think about the game being up here, like, in Saskatoon? Like, are you excited? What are you expecting at the field, or do you want to see something? Like, the food trucks, the biggest portable jumbotron?
0: That thing is a beast.
3: Yeah, I mean, I'm excited. I think it's great. I mean, they used to have games up here all the time years ago. Like, I think it was like, was it 90 when they had the last one?
0: 91.
3: Yeah, so it's been a while. I think it's great. I think it's awesome we have camp up here. I'm just looking forward to a good turnout. Hopefully there's a lot of people there. I'll be at the game working the sidelines, helping out. So Yeah, hopefully it's a packed house. And yeah, I'm just looking forward to some good football today.
0: Yeah, standing room only tickets available. And the good news is during training camp, now if they need a guest coach, you're right here.
3: Yeah, I have a feeling I'll be out every year.
0: I like
3: as long as they
0: that.
3: Want me.
0: Well, Jorgen Hughes, thank you very much for coming in for our Green and White Greats guest spot. Really appreciate you taking the time.
3: Yeah, thanks for having me, guys. Appreciate it.
0: Jorgen Hughes joining us live from the Crew Studio in downtown Saskatoon as we have your countdown to kickoff happening right here near Griffith Stadium, where the game is going to be going down. We're going to take a quick break. We're going to be back on the other side here with Behind the Face Mask with Barty Shinkruk. We're going to chat with Micah Johnson. So hang tight. 620 CKRM Cooperators, Rider Broadcast Network.
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0: Well, thanks for coming along for the ride with myself, Tegan Witko, and Wes Cates live from downtown Saskatoon and our sister station, Cruise FM Studios. Of course, the game is happening here in the Bridge City, Griffith Stadium, 5 o'clock kickoff for the second week of preseason action between the Riders and the Bombers. We're going to see some of your regular starters take to the field as well. So it'll be interesting to see them get some reps. 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If you want to chime in on the YouTube feed, we are streaming both home and away games this year. I know this is a home game, but it's still kind of an away game. 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You can watch it at sportscage.com as well. And of course, you can text us 306-936-6262. I know that Herb messaged us asking where we can watch the Riders and Bombers game today. Of course, we're going to have all the play-by-play action right here on your radio. And of course, the YouTube feed will also have Dave Thomas and Luke Mullender on there as well. So if you have anything else that you want to join in on the conversation, 4306-936-6262. But right now, without further ado, I'm going to turn things over to our guy, Barney Shinkaruk, for Behind the Face Mask.
1: Okay, another edition of Behind the Face Mask. And today, joining us, we see him set up there. There he is up at Griffith Stadium, Micah Johnson. Thanks for doing this, Micah.
2: Hey, Barney. Thanks for having me.
1: Okay, I'm going to come at you with the generic one off the start. How has the transition to coaching been?
2: It's been a lot of fun, man. It's definitely been a transition. You know, just like you asked, it's been fun though. I've been embracing it. It's been a lot of changes for me, especially, you know, playing professional football now. You know, I've been playing professional football for 15, 16 years. So it's the first time I'm kind of doing something different. So for me, it's been an adjustment, but I love it.

0: I love it.
1: Okay, so now let's go to your day. And are you putting in as much time as you did as a player, about the same, maybe more?
0: Way more than I thought, for sure. Definitely way more than as a player. You know, as a player, our day's pretty scheduled. We're up there for 4 or 5 hours a day. I would try to get back a lot of time, just get an extra lift or workout in. But, you know, for the first time in my life, we pulling some days. It was 6:30 a.m. to 6:30 p.m., so that was definitely adjustment.
1: When does Micah Johnson say to himself, I think I want to try coaching?
0: It's been a few years now. I've always had conversations with Corey Mace, you know, for a long time about coaching, conversation with Josh Bell for a long time about coaching. So for me, it just always felt like, you know, I know more about football than anything else. I kind of feel like I got my PhD in football. So just to be able to apply that, I've always been good with people. So for me, it kind of was a seamless transition from that spot, because for a few years now, even though I was playing, I kind of knew that I wanted to coach.
1: As a kid, are you the leader out there with the group of buddies, or are you kind of the coach as a kid?
0: Yeah, not so much of a coach. I've always been a leader, but that's not to say I've always been a good leader, right? I feel like, you know, especially when I was younger in college, I could have been a better leader. But I've always been a charismatic guy that, you know, guys will follow. So for me, you know, especially when I became a pro, I just wanted to be a better leader and a better leader of men. And I think that kind of came to fruition for me, like back in 2018 when I won the President's Ring for the Stamps. That kind of, you know, just confirmed to me that I was doing a good job leading.
1: Okay, let's take it back, as they say in the music business. Fort Campbell High School, you rushed for 2,543 yards and 46 touchdowns as a running back. You had 293 tackles on the defensive side of the ball. Better linebacker or better running back in those two high school years?
0: See, I'm being honest, man. That's good, because a lot of people don't know this. I had a lot of offers to play tailback back in the day. I always thought I was a very good running back. I played running back longer than I played linebacker. But yeah, those moments, like that last year, it was popping at running back for sure.
1: Here's one that a lot of people don't know. In 2005, you are Mr. Football in the state of Kentucky. What an honor.
0: It was awesome. For me, it was cool because my family was living in Virginia. We had been living in Virginia for years. My dad wound up getting deployed, and we moved down to Fort Campbell from that spot. So I was new to the state, really. We had just been there for a year. I only played football there for a year, so I thought that was kind of, you know, cool in a sense to just kind of move to the state and take it over from the football perspective.
1: A couple of big names have won that award, too, in Sean Alexander and Tim Couch.
0: Goats. Yeah, you hear about it. We heard about them a lot growing up. So just to follow up those guys' footsteps was awesome.
1: Story goes, you're also a pretty good basketball player. Is that correct?
0: Yes, sir. Basketball was a first love. I thought I was going to be a basketball player. You know, when I got to high school, my freshman year, I was like 6'1". So I'm like, oh, yeah, I'm going to leave about 6'4", 6'5". I'm going to be a hooper. But I stopped growing taller and just grew wider. I left high school at about 6'1". You know, I was just 50 pounds heavier, though. So football kind of chose me from that aspect.
1: That's funny. I've kind of heard that story with athletes going into high school and then leaving high school before. Do you still play? Do you go to the Y? Do you play some pickup?
0: Oh yeah, I get the kids out there on the court. My son will be out there with his friends on the court, so I'll come over there and dominate the courts a little bit.
1: How come you didn't show up in the coach's three point challenge?
0: That was for a reason. Coach knew I would have tore the rim down, scorching. So I think he took it easy on the other guys, kind of wanted to make it a fair competition because, you know, I'm lights out from deep.
1: That's great. Speaking of basketball, big basketball school, Kentucky Wildcats. Why do you choose Kentucky? Notre Dame was in play. I heard Georgia was in play. I'm sure there was others. Why the Wildcats?
0: For me, it was Kentucky. Like I mentioned, my dad was deployed. My dad was deployed for my whole senior year. And he was deployed for a part of my freshman year as well of college. So for me, I just wanted to make it easier on my mom. We were already living in Kentucky at the time. And I had an older brother that was playing football as well. So I just thought it was a family decision. I thought it'd be easier for the family.
1: When I look at things, I think the 2010 draft, well, this guy's going to get drafted, or he does get drafted. You didn't get drafted in 2010. How much was that a motivating factor for you in your football career?
0: Yeah, it was a big time motivating factor for me. I performed at a high level. You know, I was all SEC linebacker a couple times, so it was disappointing not to get drafted. But at the same sense, I was making a lot of mistakes back then. I kind of got what I asked for in a lot of the sense.
1: Giants signed you as an undrafted free agent, so you get a cup of coffee with the Giants, the Dolphins, the Chiefs, Bengals, Packers, and all that. What do you remember though when you finally got your chance?
0: Oh man, Giant! I ain't thought about the Giants cut me on my birthday, bro. I'll never forget that one. But yeah, it was tough. For me to, you know, I made the 53-man for the Dolphins. That was huge for me. And our first game was against Buffalo Bills. We went up there to New York. That was a crazy experience. One of those experiences I'll never forget.
1: You make your way up to the CFL and you ball out, as they say. Your career.

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1: Good afternoon. It's Stacy and...
2: It's Joel, too. We're sharing a mic, so this is why this sounds so disjointed and weird. Right? Isn't that right, Stacy?
1: Yes, Joel, it does. Tell me more about that.
2: Well, we're here at the Party in the Park for Coors Light for the preseason Rough Rider game. We both had adult beverages, so things are going good.
1: We're feeling great. It's a beautiful day. It's a little bit breezy, but it's keeping us cool, which is nice. And we are in the Party in the Park before the Rider game starts. Preseason action taking on the Blue Bombers at 5 p.m. And if you wanted to maybe come down and see us, you can enter to win a pair of tickets for the home opener. What?
2: I wanted to let you know in the schedule, we've scheduled in around 6 p.m. One of us will be streaking across the field.
1: And it's not going to be me. Joel's wearing flip-flops, so that'll be fun to watch.
2: I got my flip-flops on and a thong.
1: It's not child safe. 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This event today is very special. We haven't had a preseason game in town since like 91. 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
1: Evan, your friend Joseph Chestnut.
2: It's funny, we texted the other day.
1: We texted him back and forth.
2: Yeah.
1: Joey Chestnut, of course, the Wayne Gretzky of competitive eating. Like, let's call him what he is.
2: He's the GOAT.
1: He's gotten a little bit of legal trouble this year, apparently. He allegedly slapped somebody in an Indiana bar.
2: Probably deserved it.
1: Joey Chestnut's not going to slap anybody for no reason.
2: No, he's not.
1: So he's actually been put on 180 days probation because of it. This happened back in April. And then, of course, July 4th, it's coming up. It's the big Nathan's Hot Dog Eating Contest, Coney Island, New York.
2: He's back with them. Back doing it again.
1: Well, there was concern because he's on probation in Indiana. Can't leave the state.
2: Right.
1: But a judge gave him special permission.
2: Oh.
1: Yeah. The judge said, you know, you go ahead. You go ahead. You're allowed to go to New York for Nathan's famous contest. So it will not affect his eligibility. And it should be noted, too. Richard Shea, the co-founder and president of Major League Eating, has been very clear in saying this incident did not violate Major League Eating's code of conduct.
2: Oh, well, that's a blessing, eh?
1: As it occurred outside any organizational event or activity and was addressed by local authorities.
2: Well, and the last thing you want is the greatest of all time to not be there. Right? They're going to make an exception for them.
1: Of course, you want them there and you want them competing because they put butts in the seats. Big butts. But they put them in the seats.
2: Just because people are watching someone eat that much food doesn't mean they're a big back.
1: Evan, listen.
2: What?
1: If you go to a golfing event, most of the people watching golf are in golf gear.
2: Yeah.
1: So I'm just saying that there's a lifestyle that goes around the sports.

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1: It's Stacey and Joel one more time, broadcasting here from Griffith's Stadium over by the university for the preseason Rider game. They're taking on the Bombers at 5 p.m. So we're hanging out and partying in the park, and we're having a party.
2: We are having a great time. There's still time to win tickets for this game. If you want to text Riders to 938-0963, you could be in Griffith Stadium, not outside of it, but inside of it. And also show up at the booth here. We've got an opportunity to win tickets for the Riders home opener on June 13th. Come see us.
1: And then if you wanted to get ahead of the game and get your tickets for the home games happening in Regina, Riderville.com has a ton of great packages. They've got really fun theme games happening this year. There's the Watermelon Pack. It gets you Labor Day Classic and home opener tickets. What's this?
2: I just want to say they fed us some adult beverages. And it is so fun to say, after you've had a few, to say Griffiths. Griffiths, officer.
1: It's the Griffiths Stadium. Yeah. That is where we are. That's where the party is. And the Riders will be taking on the Bombers, like I said, at 5 p.m. So if you want to come by, the party in the park festivities are totally free. And if you manage to win that last pair of tickets we're getting, then you go into the game and enjoy the game. Buy your tickets for the Rider home games at

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2: It's a beautiful day for some Rider football here in Saskatoon. We're at Griffith Stadium this afternoon. The Bombers are in town, and we're going to take them on some preseason action at Griffiths. Joel and I are here, and it's been fun so far. The party in the park, the Coors party in the park, is absolutely packed. If you can't be here at the game today, we have an option for you. What is that, Joel?
3: That option is to listen to the game. You can listen to it right here. What you're doing right now is the thing. You're doing so good at what you're doing. Just keep listening. And we have all the games right here on Cruise with Rough Rider Radio Network and the Sports Cage. So do that or come here, and you could also win some tickets to the season home opener on June 13th. You come here, and all you have to do is beat Stacy in an arm wrestle.
2: That's it. 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If you want to make sure you...
3: about the streaking.
2: Oh, and Joel's going to be streaking later. It's Joel. 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
1: Red Dead Redemption 2 has officially overtaken Nintendo's Wii Sports to become the fourth best-selling game of all time.
2: Wow.
1: I've never played Red Dead Redemption or Red Dead Redemption 2. But a lot of people like it. It looks like it's a good game.
2: It's like a Western version of Grand Theft Auto, right?
1: Right. Right. Yeah. And speaking of Grand Theft Auto, Grand Theft Auto 5 is the number 3 best-selling game of all time. So
2: okay.
1: here's... You know what? We'll go with number... I'll just read you number 10. So, Super Mario Brothers.
2: The original.
1: The OG.
2: Okay.
1: 58 million units.
2: Wow.
1: That is the 10th biggest selling game. Uh-huh. Followed by The Witcher, Terraria. I don't know what that one is.
2: Okay. I think that's a computer game.
1: There's a Battlegrounds game. Number 6, Mario Kart 8. That's a okay. great game.
2: Not
1: great
2: the
1: game.
2: Original.
1: No.
2: Oh, wow.
1: And not for 64 either. Huh. I know Mario Kart 8 for the Switch. 79.54 million copies. Wii Sports at 82 million. Red Dead Redemption, like I just said, about 85 million. Now, this is crazy. 85 million at number 4. Number 3, Grand Theft Auto 5, like I was mentioning.
2: Huh.
1: 229 million units sold.
2: That's a big jump.
1: Huge jump. And then number 2, Minecraft, 350 million units. Guess what the number 1 game?
2: It's not Fortnite. No, that's because you don't buy Fortnite.
1: No, it's free. You just buy the stuff in there.
2: Number 1?
1: Yeah.
2: Oh,
1: so not Mario Brothers.
2: It's not Zelda.
1: That's a good guess, but no, Tetris.
2: Tetris, I didn't even think of Tetris.
1: Yeah, Tetris, the number one selling video game of all time. 250 million units.
2: Oh, wow.
1: That's pretty crazy.
2: That's a lot of anger.

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1: It's gone 10 yards. It's up. Riders touch it. It's still loose on the turf right at the 45-yard line. Riders have it. Riders have it.
0: Now, let's go live to the stadium as Dave Thomas and Luke Mullender get you ready for kickoff. 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

0: Welcome, welcome. Thanks for joining us. Coming along for the ride. We are getting ready for preseason action week two. Your Saskatchewan Rough Riders taking on the Winnipeg Blue Bombers at Griffith Stadium. Yes, and that is where you're going to find myself and Wes Cates right now, is downtown Saskatoon, broadcasting out of our studios here as we get set 1 hour away from this kickoff. I'm looking forward to it. Griffith Stadium is looking fantastic. Still a few tickets available, standing room only. It might not be the case by the time we get to game time, so don't sleep on those tickets. But we have we're ready to take you through everything. Let's get to it. Let's bring them in. We have Dave Thomas, Luke Mullinder joining us live from Griffith's Stadium, and it is a beautiful day for football there, gentlemen.
1: Yeah, is it ever. A few clouds, 24 degrees right now, Tegan, and I feel like a little bit of a traffic reporter as there's so much nostalgia for me creeping in back to the University of Saskatchewan in my days calling Huskies football. But the traffic is fantastic on College right now, so fans can come in. There's lots of parking. There's going to be a lot of opportunities to walk up and get a ticket, whether that be for standing room, if you choose to stand around the field, or sit on one of the many berms. Those are the standing room tickets as well. There's also a grandstand dedicated for standing room only as well. So it's a full Saskatoon experience, dare I say, Luke. And as a player coming into unfamiliar territory and a ballpark such as the Winnipeg Blue Bombers likely have never seen, aside from Patrick Neufeld and Lane Novak, who isn't going to play today, this is an experience, but it's also a time where you've got to concentrate and get down to work.
2: Yeah, well, especially for the Blue Bombers, right? The Saskatchewan Rough Riders, they've been here for the last 2 weeks. I don't think that in terms of the distraction potential here, the Riders aren't looking at that. This is another opportunity and really their last one to put something on tape for the film. As for the Bombers, you're right. This is a team that has come in. I think that they're making a concentrated effort in Winnipeg to try to get a little bit younger at the wide receiver and the linebacker positions. I think that they're identical to the Saskatchewan Rough Riders, that they need to find some defensive ends, not only on the other side of Willie Jefferson, but as Willie Jefferson continues to get older, what do we look at in terms of replacement? But, you know, as you come in here today, I think for them, it's just an exciting moment. Some of them have played in a college atmosphere like this in terms of like the number of people that are going to be here. Some of them are used to playing in massive Big Ten stadiums, right? So, again, I think that for these guys in the blue and gold, the mission was going to be the same whether we played this here or Winnipeg or in Regina. They've got a battle ahead of them, and this is really their first time to put something on film. And when you look at some of the things that are coming out of Winnipeg, especially after their scrimmage, where a lot of people have said, hey, it wasn't where we wanted to see them or where we wanted it to be in terms of execution, it's a big moment for them as well.
1: Potential of a dressing room divided. I'll expand that for you in just a second here, Luke. But this afternoon, Tegan and Wes, we are anticipating about 160 players eligible to take the field when you combine the two rosters that have been submitted thus far this afternoon. But I mean the dressing room divided. There's veterans that know that, hey, after today, we don't have a game for 3 weeks. I got to find a way to be prepared, in flow, and ready to go. There's also the other side of that equation where the other folks in the dressing room are maybe on the bubble or maybe looking to up their spot on the depth chart.
2: Yeah.
1: Can that divide a locker room at this stage of the game?
2: No, absolutely not. You just understand that you're going to have to get it done in a different way. If you're lucky enough, because they're not making cuts after this game, are they?
1: No.

0: Maybe next weekend, essentially.
1: So again, so I think that if I'm J.O., I might look if there's some definite, like, hey, we're going to cut this guy, we've made up our mind. Why keep them around in a week during a week? Why not bring someone else in? But again, I think you should come out. You still got to be competitive and still got to put things on tape. The job interview's not over. You're just going to have to find different ways to impress the coaches.
2: A couple of familiar faces on both sides of the football, Devin Adams and James Vaughters for the Saskatchewan Roughriders, will play their former team, albeit in a preseason game for the first time. Tommy Neal makes his return. Facing the green and white for the first time, I don't know if that's as much of an impact as is the overall opportunity for those players to carve out an identity with their new team.
1: Yeah, you're exactly right. Tommy Neal's coming in, and they obviously know Neal well from his green and white and from his Argo days too, but he's coming in just like everybody else, trying to impress folks, right? Trying to earn his keep in that locker room. And again, when I talk about trying to get younger at the receiver spot for Winnipeg, you look at a guy like Kevin Kolarsius, massive red zone targeting, 6'3", 210 pounds. How does he fit into the equation, right? You've got Joey Corcoran from New Hampshire. You've got Dorian Singer. There's a depth battle going on here with some younger guys that Winnipeg's going to have to figure out. So I'm looking forward to it. It's going to be, I think that we're going to see some good football today. Hopefully we see at a high level, right, the guys are executing and stuff. And we have to remember, this is also a Winnipeg team that went out and got Tommy Condell in the offseason, right? They knew that their offense was nowhere near where they wanted it to be last year with one of the best backs in the league in Brady Oliveira. They got Condell here with his experience to get better on offense. This is their first time where they can start repping it.
2: Have a pivotal conversation in a moment for folks that were tuning into the Sports Cage yesterday. Of course, if you missed it, find the podcast at sportscage.com. It's 24 degrees now. We were talking yesterday about the wind, and it looks like it's going to be worst case scenario for you and I potentially, as again, we were worried that there might be a wind out of the northeast, which would be bringing in the manure scent from the barns of the University of Saskatchewan's College of Agriculture across the way. But unfortunately today, the wind is coming from the west. What that means is that the scent of the pregame tailgate party and the barbecue happening is going to torment us throughout the course of the game. Yeah,
1: that is worst case
2: That's
1: scenario.
2: What it is, yeah.
1: I thought that worst case scenario would be the manure.
2: No, no.
1: But you're
2: barbecue.
1: Right, because when we came in today, right, we parked in the parkade, and the first thing I did was want a hot dog because they had them grilling out there. So you're right, Dave. I think that our mouths are going to be watering up here. You got these weak little wraps and stuff. I mean, these wraps are good, but still, there's nothing like a hot dog.
2: Okay, finally, let's do the talk about the pivotal matchup, of course. We know that Trevor Harris is going to start for the Saskatchewan Roughriders. Yeah. Zach Calero is going to get a couple of snaps for the Winnipeg Blue Bombers. The Riders have got to make a decision where everybody fits. Tommy Stevens, Jack Cohn, and Braden Shager. The Winnipeg Blue Bombers had Terry Wilson leave training camp when he saw the depth chart apparently come out. That's the story out of Winnipeg, or at least one of many that are reported. That means that Taylor Elgersma, the second round pick last year by the Blue Bombers, may get some reps today. So pivots on display, Lou.
1: Yeah, you've got Taylor Elgersma, 6'5", right, 210. Yeah. Massive quarterback and really strong arm. Everybody's looking forward to him just because of the dramatic way that his non-pro career has worked out. I mean, this guy really hasn't had a pro career yet, but he's been one of the largest talks of Canadian football since he's been repped. Watch out for Bryce Perkins, though, for the Winnipeg Blue Bombers. He's got some game and some NFL experience, but Rider Nation, they want to know what's going to happen with Jack Cohn, what's going to happen with Braden Shager. I think that you come out here, I'm really excited for both guys to get reps. The more we see Tommy Stevens, I think the more we understand that, hey, he's that third down weapon. I think that this team is going to try to find a way to keep four quarterbacks. It just feels, unless though, one of these quarterbacks comes out and completely craps the bed today, right, then you might be thinking about maybe carrying three. But again, it's one of the juiciest sort of storylines going into this game.
2: You had to say juicy. Now, Tegan, I'm thinking mesquite barbecue. Yeah. That's all I can smell.
1: Brisket and ribs.
3: 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And it's going to be, as I mentioned right off the front here, gentlemen, an absolutely stunning day. So let's get the exact specifics with our weather update from Precision Weather, thanks to Quality Tire.
4: Checking the weather in Saskatoon for this evening's game. Looks like a pleasant day. A few clouds expected this evening. Temperatures at kickoff right around 21, maybe 22 degrees, dropping to 18 or 19 by the end of the game. Winds will be light, south-southwesterly at 10 to 20. So it looks like a nice, comfortable evening for football. Go Rough Riders. I'm meteorologist Russ Murley.
3: Well, thank you so much, Russ, giving us a little update as to what we can expect in time for kickoff. It's going to be an absolutely stunning afternoon. So grab those tickets while you can. They are available at Griffith Stadium, 5 o'clock kickoff. As we get closer to that point, though, still plenty more on the horizon, including Luke Mullender's three keys to the game, comments from head coach Corey Mace, injury reports, starting lineup, quarterback comparison with Justin Dunk, and we'll look at what the odds makers have to say with Barney Shinkruk. So stay tuned for all of that. We'll take a quick break and we'll be back on the other side. This is the 620 CKRM Cooperators Rider Broadcast Network.
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2: Back at Griffith Stadium in Saskatoon, Saskatchewan, we are approximately 54 minutes away from kickoff between your Saskatchewan Roughriders and the Winnipeg Blue Bombers. It is this preseason finale for the Riders, while the Winnipeg Blue Bombers are making their preseason debut here in 2026. Without further ado, time to catch up with the coach, head coach Corey Mace. And yes, we're at Griffith Stadium. We'll find out very well and quickly whether or not this is going to work well. But, coach, thanks so much for taking time for us. Do you approach this game any differently being here in Saskatoon as the fans are starting to file in?
6: No, I don't think it's going to change really their mindset. You know, all these guys, everybody's superstitious. I'm sure they'll still be going through their routines. But as far as the fan experience, you know, I'm pumped for that. I'm pumped to see and hear everybody out here. I'm going to look out my dorm room and see how early people are out there in the beer gardens, you know, kind of give me an idea how loud they're going to be. But, man, what an experience. I'm happy that these guys will still have an opportunity here, Rider Nation.
2: Now, Coach, you may have heard Luke and I moments ago talking about perhaps a dressing room divided between evaluation and preparation reps today. How difficult was it for you to deploy the reps for today's game?
6: You know, for us, not very difficult. You know, a few things played into it, just, you know, how our season's going to be rolled out to get started week one. And certainly, man, I'm not oblivious to the opportunity for our fan base up here to see some of their favorite guys, too. So pretty easy decision going into training camp of deployment. But ultimately, you know, whoever gets their number called, you gotta be ready to go.
2: Now, Coach, you've been consistent in messaging to the group, make the most of your opportunities. Is that simply the message to the team today?
6: That's always what it is. You know, whether it's a game and or practice, meeting rooms, weight room, whatever it is, be present in the moment and be the best at what you're currently doing.
2: 10 offensive linemen dressed today, Coach. No Zach Fry or Jamarcus Hardrick, which, of course, we'll get into in just a little bit. How big of a test is this, though?
6: Sometimes you got to grow up fast, you know, and you know, these guys, they present a lot of different things defensively that they might have to kind of find the answer to those equations. So you're going to get a mental test, you're going to get a physical test. But this is, you know, we feel they're ready for that. And you know, like I said, ultimately, they got to go out there and prove that.
2: Coach, thanks so much for this. All the best today, and we'll get kickoff going in just a little bit. Luke, your reaction to the coach, again, talking about opportunities, and he said it wasn't hard having to figure out who gets what rep when.
1: Yeah, no, absolutely not for the coaches. They know exactly which guys have earned the right to get a deeper look. They are starting to understand kind of where their final decisions are going to be made, right? So when you look at the hard cuts that are coming up, you're looking at, you know, we talk about defensive line, wide receiver group depth, secondary depth for sure. So all of their decisions based on the knowledge of, hey, we know we're going to have some hard cuts to make, need to go into this last game here, right? So let's get a good look at fill in the blank. We think we know that other fill in the blank guy is what he is right at this moment. So I don't think it's that hard to put them out there. I think what the hard part is to navigate how the flow actually is going. Because when you're saying, hey, we want to give this defensive back a full quarter, and then the offense comes out, they put a 15 play drive together, the defense goes out two and out, and nothing comes to the kid that they're looking at. Then the offense goes out and put another 20-play drive together. That quarter disappears. He's had one rep. Nothing came to him, right? So I think that staying on schedule is, I think that's the mission for the Saskatchewan Rough Riders in terms of their evaluation process with these guys. We know what we want to see, guys. Now let's hope that we don't have to navigate too far or deviate too far from whatever based on what's happening in the game.
2: Head coach Corey Mason, his comments as we count down to kickoff here at Griffith Stadium. We are going to send things back downtown in just a moment. Hey, fun fact for you. This is, right, 35 years since a CFL game has been played here in Saskatoon. Wow. There's actually one member of the Saskatchewan Rough Riders organization that still had a prominent role in that game back in 1991. You know?
1: JL?
2: No. We'll tell you, though, coming up.
1: I don't know.
2: I was pretty quick on that. No, sorry, man.
1: Yeah,
2: I knew
1: I was going to get it wrong. That's why.
2: Yeah, show off on the text line at 306-936-6262. We love hearing from you. We're going to hear from our starting lineup and the injury report coming up in a moment. This is the Rider Nation pregame show. Yes, it's Saskatchewan Rough Rider football in the home of Rider Nation, the 620 CKRM Cooperators Rider Broadcast Network.
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2: We got Tegan Witko and Wes Cates in downtown Saskatoon at our studio. Of course, Dave Thomas, Luke Mullender joining us live from Griffith Stadium. And yes, you can watch the feed. You can watch in wonderful picture if you go to our YouTube channel. Join in the conversation there. You know, there was even someone here. It's a weird username, but they did say it's cool to see the inside of the press box at Griffiths. It's been a fixture their whole life, but they've never seen the inside. So we truly are taking you behind the scenes before this kickoff between our Saskatchewan Rough Riders and Winnipeg Blue Bombers. 5 o'clock is kickoff time. Join in the conversation as well at 306-936-6262. Already got a text from Tony in Michigan who is listening. But Dave, we should probably get to this injury report here. 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
3: Well, as we take a look, the Riders are a little bit dinged up. Of course, they did just play on Monday back in Calgary, but Ryder Varga is going to start the season on the 6-game injured list with the knee injury that he sustained last year as a member of the Toronto Argonauts. Benoit Marion hasn't been able to participate in camp thus far, so tough break for him. Is I think a lot of big things were expected from him. Jamarcus Hardrick will not play today. They tell me nothing serious, just, hey, he's a 10-year vet. Enough said. Zach Fry was nicked up in Calgary, has not practiced since last week, so we'll have to wait and see the substantive state of his injury or what it is. Is right now the Riders don't seem to be too concerned, but Zach Fry won't go. And also should mention that Caleb Sanders, while he did practice this week after missing the first week of practice, Caleb Sanders did practice this week, but is not going to be playing today. So there is your injury report, Tegan.
2: By the Saskatchewan Construction Safety Association. Now, Dave, let's talk about who is going to be in that starting lineup, thanks to Athol Murray College of Notre Dame.
3: Well, a little bit of a different look is the left guard today is going to be Eric Anderson, so he'll take Zach Fry's spot. And Jacob Bramer, who started at right guard for the majority of last season, actually kicks out to the tackle position to start this game, taking Jamarcus Hardrick's spot. That means that Jason Williams draws into the right guard, the center will be Logan Ferland, and the left tackle will be Peyton Collins, of course, the Riders' Rookie of the Year. On the receiving core, Keyshawn Johnson and American Jalen Johnson will be the outside receivers. The interior receivers to start will be Samuel Emelis, Del Duncan Busby, and Kian Schaefer Baker. AJ Ouellette, of course, will get the call in the backfield for the Riders. Trevor Harris, we'll talk about him in a bit, does get the start for the Rough Riders. Defensively, James Vaughter and Devin Adams, the two former Winnipeg Blue Bombers, will be starting on the defensive line. Adams in the interior, Vaughter's on the outside. Mike Rose, the 10-year pro, is back. If you missed his cart conversation with Luke Mullender, we're going to talk a little bit about that because there is some martial arts training that may give him an advantage. If you didn't see it, go to riderville.com. Desmond Evans will get the call to start on the outside as he'll start this week as opposed to what happened last week where Jalen Pate started on that other defensive rush end spot. In the linebacking core, Josh Woods, Jameer Thurman, and Antoine Brooks Jr., the anticipating starting trio for the Riders when they break camp. And then Marcus Sales, Roland Milligan Jr., Nelson Lacombo, DeMarcus Fields, and Tavon Campbell are the defensive backs. Nelson Lacombo, of course, returning to Griffith Stadium for the first time as a pro since he graduated from the program back during the COVID years. So that is a look at your starting lineups.
4: It's going to be interesting, though, when you talk about the starting lineups. Eric Anderson, I was watching him in practice this week at left guard. He's got to get a little bit lower, got to get a little bit more sturdy. But Jason Williams from Youngstown State, 52 collegiate starts, played every single position except center. So he is potentially a guy that if he plays well today, adds some real value just in being able to play every spot on that line. And keep an eye out for Spencer Brown, the 6'6 behemoth from Oklahoma.
2: And that, of course, is a look at your starting lineup. Thanks to Athol Murray College of Notre Dame. We are going to take a quick break, and we will be back with a look at your quarterback comparisons alongside Justin Dunk. So hang tight. This is the Rider Nation pregame show at Saskatchewan Rough Rider Football on the home of Rider Nation, the 620 CKRM Cooperators Rider Broadcast Network.
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2: Well, thanks for joining us for this wild ride in Saskatoon. Preseason action week 2, Griffith Stadium, your Saskatchewan Rough Riders and the Winnipeg Blue Bombers. Tegan Whitco, Wes Cates live from downtown Saskatoon. We also have Dave Thomas, Luke Mullender joining us from Griffith Stadium for that 5 o'clock kickoff. And joining us now for the quarterback comparison, Justin Dunk of Three Down Nation. We got to take a look at these QBs, Justin, for Prairie Gun Traders in Avonlea.
14: Indeed, we do. Let's start with the home side, Tegan, because they're in Saskatoon. It's a special day out there in Toontown. Trevor Harris getting the start for the Saskatchewan Rough Riders makes a lot of sense. Can try to get this rhythm going before there's a literal 3-week layoff when the Riders actually start the regular season in week 2 and hopefully excite the hometown fans. Jack Cohn is the backup on the depth chart. And I think what is most notable from a Riders perspective at the quarterback position is Braden Shager has gone from fourth on the depth chart to third on the depth chart. Tegan, you, Wes, and I talked about him a lot in the postgame show last week. The Aloha Kid, as I'm calling him, gets another opportunity to try to make a push there, a legitimate push to overtake Jack Cohn for that backup quarterback position in Saskatchewan. On the other side, yes, Zach Collaros is starting, but with all due respect to the veteran and multiple-time MOP and Grey Cup winner, the storyline focuses on Taylor Elgersma making his long-awaited Canadian Football League debut, albeit in the preseason. And it's interesting, Tegan, because I think a couple quarterbacks in Winnipeg saw the proverbial writing on the wall with Elgersma coming in there and, from what I've heard at least, just owning that competition in terms of being the backup behind Collaros. So you had earlier in the week, Peyton Thorne, a former Auburn star, just up and leave the team. And then after the Winnipeg depth chart was actually put out, you had Terry Wilson, a veteran in his third year, decide to leave the team. And he was the incumbent backup in terms of being the leader going into training camp for that position. But it was very clear, at least from what I had been being told from the Manitoba Capitol, that Taylor Elgersma quickly overtook Terry Wilson. Now, Mike O'Shea did say that Peyton Thorne still would like to play, and it sounds like Terry Wilson would like to continue his CFL career as well. But both those quarterbacks have left the team, which leaves Winnipeg with three quarterbacks in this football game: Collaros, Elgersma, and Bryce Perkins, who is a Super Bowl champion and UFL MVP.
2: Very intrigued to see what this Elgersma can do in person.
15: Yeah. I got to find out more about why these players left, because you don't leave unless the coaches are making it clearly, like painfully obvious, that you have no chance to even compete for the role. Or like, I mean, I don't think I would ever admit to a dude being so much better than me. Like, yeah, I'm going to just leave. I'm walking away from this. I have no chance with this guy. Is there anything more to that dunk? Like, that's odd.
14: But that's kind of part of what I'm getting at here. There has to be more to this, right? I have heard that Tommy Condell can be difficult to deal with behind the scenes, so that might be part of it. But as a competitor, regardless of where you are on the depth chart, and Winnipeg hasn't even played a preseason game yet, right? Saskatchewan has won. Winnipeg has not played one. As a competitor, Wes, could you imagine ever just thinking, nah, I'm just going to let this guy have it, make the decision for this team?
15: No, absolutely not. I might resort to some tough tactics, like calling out your mistakes in film or something. No, I never do that. But I know guys that do. I've had it happen before. But to just say, yeah, I'm out, there has to be more to it than just the competition. Because I just, yeah, to get to this level, give up like that, I'm disappointed in those guys if it's just like they just think he's that much better.
14: My only guess would be, is if, just real quick, there's a thought there from those players that they didn't get a fair shake or weren't getting a fair opportunity.
15: Yeah, maybe they think they can get picked up by somebody else if they get there soon enough, I guess. I don't know.
2: I mean, that's what the preseason's all about, right? Get your looks, see what you have, and it's going to be an entertaining matchup. Well, at least we're going to see some entertaining players on the field this afternoon. 5 o'clock kickoff, Griffith Stadium. Justin, thank you so much for joining us to break down that QB comparison for Prairie Gun Traders. And we'll chat with you in the postgame show.
14: Indeed. Enjoy the game.
2: So we're going to take a quick break. We are going to come back, and we're going to see what the odds makers are saying as we jump into All Bets Are Off with Barney Shinkruk. This is the Rider Nation pregame show. 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

0: There isn't much out there, though, when it comes to CFL preseason. We talked last week in this episode about if you do find some lines out there, if you can go under 50, that's a good benchmark from the data that we have. And, of course, last week's game in Calgary was under 50. One thing we can talk about here for people, I'll go to a couple sites here. If you listen to the Sports Cage during the week, we talk a lot about odds and sprinkling and all that, and one of our partners, Sports Select. So I'll go to their site first, sportselects.com, under futures. What they just released this week on Sports Select, which you can wager on, again, this is all for entertainment purposes, do what you want with it, is regular season wins for each team. Saskatchewan Rough Riders, over 9.5 wins, odds are 170, under 9.5 wins, 190. So they think, they definitely think the Riders are going to have 10 plus wins. Let's pick another team here. Let's go BC Lions, because I think a lot of us think that they're going to be the test in the West anyway. It's flat. Under 10.5, over 10.5, you got 180 odds on either of those for the BC Lions. So that's just kind of interesting. You can go through all the teams there. Another one, I'll go to an unnamed site. Another thing you can wager on right now in the CFL, that just came out this week, most outstanding player for 2026. The leader, I think a lot of you would get that out there, leading odds-wise, Nathan Rourke at plus 340, followed by Davis Alexander at plus 650. And then we have Chad Kelly and Trevor Harris at plus 1,000. Bo Levi Mitchell, Zach Kolaris. So obviously a lot of quarterbacks in there. AJ Ouellette, if you go down a bit, and Sam Emilis from the Saskatchewan Rough Riders to win the most outstanding player, plus 4,000. So, interesting one. We talked about the Grey Cup odds last week. Preseason, there isn't a lot out there. Maybe if you're having some friendly wagers with your buddies, you can do that. We'll keep you up to date here. And, of course, like I said, keep you up to date on the Sports Cage every weekday, 3 to 6 on 620 CKRM, or streaming through our YouTube channel at sportscage.com. So that's about it, Tegan. Some interesting stats there. I'll throw it back to you.
1: 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I'll catch that pass. And, of course, you can see how well Barney does with All Bets Are Off at sportscage.com. Let's just say it's kind of a shameful journey each and every week with Barney, but we'll get back to that next week. In the meantime, we've got to get back to what's happening here at Griffith Stadium. We are counting down to kickoff. Up next, it's Luke Mullender and his three keys to the game. It's here on the Rider Nation pregame show. Yes, Saskatchewan Rough Rider football. 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
8: At Griffith Stadium, looking at the countdown timer, we are approximately 20 minutes away from kickoff between the Saskatchewan Roughriders and Winnipeg Blue Bombers here at Griffith Stadium in Saskatoon. We are going to get to the text line. A number of text guesses have come in as far as who the member of the Saskatchewan Roughriders organization, which current member of the organization, was actually a part of the last time a CFL game was played here in the Bridge City back in 1991.
9: I thought you meant, like, is it the whole organization?
8: Is still with the organization.
9: Well, there's a lot of guys. There's a lot of guys on the staff that were probably...
8: That had a prominent role in 1991.
9: Oh, are you changing the rules?
8: Pretty much.
9: Okay.
8: While you go ahead and think about that...
9: This is clearly something ran by Dave Thomas.
8: Yes, absolutely. We'll go to the text line for B&A Petroleum at 306-936-6262 for your guesses in a moment. First, though, Luke, let's get to your three keys of the game.
9: Yeah, I think that when you look at last week, obviously alignment, assignment, execution, same deal, right? You got to know where you got to be. You got to know what to do when you're there. More importantly, with the starters playing, one of the things you want to see is some clean, crisp reps, right? Trevor Harris getting, I don't know how long they're going to be out here, but when you're together, make it be crisp, make it be clean. We want to see execution, right? No stupid penalties. You know what I mean? Your ones and your guys that you know are going to be part of this team moving forward, you want them to be crisp. That's the first key. Second key, again, alignment, assignment, execution. We don't need to deal. It's just so important in this game for these guys that are in these depth battles. The big one, though, if I look, the effort was their last exhibition game. The biggest one for me is finishing plays today. I think the coaches are going to be, listen, guys, we were lined up, not a ton of errors. We need to see guys who can finish the play today, right? And as one of my favorite teammates, former teammate Baron Simpson, outstanding linebacker for so many years, used to say about the exhibition game, he who makes the play will stay. So finish today.
8: Love it. Three keys to the game with Luke Mullinder. Let's go out on that text line, 306-936-6262. First, anonymous texter, Craig here, pardon me, in Edmonton. Luke wants to know what you're watching from Evans today. What are you watching for with him?
9: Well, from Desmond Evans, well, I think you just want to see it continued development, right? Everybody knows how athletic he is. I mean, the Winnipeg Blue Bombers have a couple guys like Evans, too, on the roster today. But you just got to build off. So, for instance, I think that one of the things that Evans was slow to catch on to was the RPO looks against Calgary when your tackle that you're lining up over the top of, if he goes away, it's not an automatic follow down there, right? You got to really stay glued to the quarterback, get to his upfield shoulder quickly. If he does keep it, right? And that all goes into the understanding, and I guarantee Micah Johnson told the team this. If you're on the backside as a defensive end, you don't need to make the play. It's the reason you're on the backside, right? We need you to guard any boots or anything coming across the line. That's what we want. Once you identify the running back has the ball, sure, go ahead and try to get in on it. But we actually don't need you there if everybody else is doing their job. So I think that you just want to see a little bit more of an understanding. Great footwork from Desmond Evans because, again, when you're so athletic and you have such great physical characteristics, coaches just sit there and just like, man, you want the light to come on. Yeah. Right, you want the light to come on, and because you know if the light comes on, oh my goodness, then the athleticism really starts to show. So I think that's what we want to see from Evans.
4: Interesting matchup for Devin Adams. He'll be lined up against Gabe Wallace, as our depth chart indicates right now. James Vaughters, a former fellow Blue Bomber, will line up against Stanley Bryant.
9: Yeah.
4: Who's got the advantage, the O-lineman or the D-lineman?
9: In this case, I think the defensive lineman, we've got a little bit more reps in live speed than Stanley Bryant and Gabe Wallace do, right? I think that it's going to be really interesting, though, once you see some of these second-string guys come in for the Winnipeg Blue Bombers. Let me tell you, Micah Vanderpool, 6'5", 330 out of Hawaii. Micah Mazuka, 6'5", 340. Like, there's some maulers out there for Winnipeg, right? So those are the guys I'm excited to see, too, from the blue and gold. But, yeah, I think that right now it feels like our steps are probably a little bit quicker on the defensive line just because Stanley Bryant, they haven't been in an exhibition game yet.
4: One member of the Saskatchewan Rough Riders currently in the organization had a prominent role the last time the Riders played a game here in Saskatoon in 1991. Your guesses on the text line are split between Jeremy O'Day, who we said no, it wasn't.
9: I think it's Craig Reynolds.
4: It is not Craig Reynolds either. There is another vote. Scott Flory, the head coach of the University of Saskatchewan Huskies, was with the Montreal Alouettes, or actually was with the Huskies at that time, back in 1991, so it wasn't him. So those are all very good guesses. We also had one guess for Jamarcus Hardrick, and no, that would be way before his time.
9: Who then?
4: Dan Farthing, the current strength and conditioning coach of the Saskatchewan Rough Riders, played his first game as a Rough Rider during that exhibition game in 1991 here in Saskatoon.
9: And shout out to Hannah. Was that his?
4: His niece who we met the other day.
9: We met his niece. She plays for the Valkyries, who are completely dominant when it comes to the women's football league out here on the west side of Canada. But yeah, it was. I should have known that with Farthing, right? The problem with Farthing is he looks so young. You just don't you don't expect to, right? He looks like he's 20 years old still.
4: That's right. He probably could play if he wanted, right? It looks like it.
9: Yeah,
4: right?
9: I would say so.
4: Well, and speaking of the Saskatoon Valkyries, they'll take on the Regina Riot here in Saskatoon over at Saskatoon Minor Football Field tomorrow afternoon. So cheering on both clubs as, of course, they chase the Western Women's Canadian Football League Championship. All right, we're going to take a final break, come back with the festivities here at Griffith Stadium, and then get you set for kickoff. It's all just around the corner. It is Rough Rider Football, and this, of course, has been the Rider Nation pregame show. It's Saskatchewan Rough Rider Football in the home of Rider Nation, the 620 CKRM Rider Broadcast Network.
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8: In the words of John Bon Jovi and Jennifer Nettles, who says you can't come home? Well, the Saskatchewan Roughriders are proving that you can bring CFL action back to the Bridge City for the first time in 35 years. Hello, everyone, and welcome to Saskatoon, Saskatchewan. I'm Dave Thomas alongside Grey Cup champion Luke Mullender, celebrating his 10th season in the Steffes Auctioneers broadcast booth to my right, with our technical producer Pat Janix here in the booth with us at Griffith Stadium, while Colson Schultz is producing the game for all of Saskatchewan back in our Rose Street Century Studio in Regina. The preseason comes to a close for the Green and White today before a three-week break, and then their season opener. Preparation will meet evaluation as projected starters will look to knock off the rust from the offseason, while players looking to crack a roster spot will be highlighted, like at quarterback, defensive line, receiver, and special teams. For the Winnipeg Blue Bombers, this is their first taste of game action since falling in the East Division semifinal a year ago. The team with the worst passing attack in the league will be looking for answers and consistency with a new offensive coordinator at the helm, while the defense, who were solid a year ago, were going to try to find a way to get pressure on quarterbacks. Will the Bombers find answers, or will we have more questions for all? We'll find out soon here in Saskatoon on a beautiful night for football at Griffith Stadium on the University of Saskatchewan campus. Of course, Luke Mullender and I are here in the Steffes Auctioneers broadcast booth, selling land and the equipment to farm it. Find out more at steffesgroup.com. And as only the Riders can, it's time to bring them out. Let's head downstairs.
23: We want to make sure that we put out a product that represents you, the people of Saskatchewan. Work hard, play hard, and win hard, baby. Let's go!
24: You're welcome.
0: They're coming for it. But so are we.
9: Hey, PJ, before we start,

Night Rider Nation, let's hear it for your 2026

0: Saskatchewan Rough Riders jog out onto the field. You can hear the fans on their feet at Griffith Stadium. Pyrotechnics blasting off. The scent of barbecue everywhere. 24 degrees. Very light wind. And finally, we can get down to a football game here in Saskatoon, something that fans have been waiting more than 30 years for, something that I'm sure the players have been waiting for on the Saskatchewan Rough Riders since Friday, is talking them to a man. I can't wait just to get back out there and show that we can improve upon our mistakes, and that's going to be the opportunity here for them today, Luke.
1: Yeah, and that's the best way to make this football team, right? Take what we did in Calgary, improve on it, take the coaching, come out here and put it on film. And then as you look at the Winnipeg Blue Bombers side, obviously, we've had a scrimmage now. This is an opportunity to put it in practice against another team, another group of bodies. Come out and put something on tape. It's going to be a good game.
0: Well, it's great to see the traffic wasn't a concern as making their way through the highways and byways and country roads of Boer was Tegan Witko and Wes Cates. And we've got Tegan on the sidelines, brought to you by Steelcraft Doors, Regina, Saskatoon, and Prince Albert. Tegan, you're here. How's it feel? Oh, just a sec. Take two.
2: Well, now that we have our equipment working, we're good to go, Dave. Honestly, if I got the best goosebumps I've ever had. This is an unbelievable crowd down here. This feels like U Sports football meets pro football in all the best ways. We have that massive Jumbotron over by the scoreboard there that is the size of a movie theater regular screen. And that's a projection. This thing is absolutely massive. And the game day experience is here is going to be second to none once we actually kick off this game.
0: Can you just wait for it? Like, I don't know about you, but I can feel a buzz up here.
2: Oh, yeah. It is absolutely electric down here. And I know it's a beautiful day for football. So everyone is rallied up. They are ready to go. And we just want to get this game underway.
0: Tegan Witko, her sideline reports for Steelcraft Doors in Regina, Saskatoon, and Prince Albert. We'll now take a pause and join our public address announcer for today's national anthem.
3: 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Constable Gilbert Madsen and Constable Terrace Stokolko. And from the Saskatoon Fire Department, Firefighter Stephen Nachahuski and Firefighter Landon Sorkin. Holding the Treaty 6 flag today from the Saskatoon Tribal Council is Chief Mark Arcand. And holding the flag of the Métis Nation is Christine Marie. Fans, if you are able, please stand and remove your headwear as the 620 CKRM presents today's anthem singer from Meadow Lake, Piper McFarlane. Please join Piper as she performs our national anthem in English, French, Michif, and American Sign Language.

0: 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The weather, sunny, south wind 17, gusting 25 right now, so it's taking a change, Luke. We don't have that barbecue scent coming in from the pregame tailgate party, which is unfortunate, but...
1: As long as we don't have the cow manure smell, we're good.
0: We're good. The farm fresh smell, as we like to call that now.
1: I'm calling it cow manure. It is what it is.
0: There you go. 23 degrees here at kickoff. As we see this football game, at the University of Saskatchewan, the Winnipeg Blue Bombers will be wearing their white jerseys with gold pants emblazoned with blue socks and, of course, the blue stripe down either side. The Saskatchewan Roughriders are wearing their home red-green jerseys, the white numbers, the green pants, as well as the green socks. So it's an all-green look here for the Saskatchewan Roughriders in this their first home game, if you will, of 2026. Tim Croker from Saskatoon, who is a very experienced official in the Canadian Football League, is joined by our Lieutenant Governor, as well as Tim Gitzel from Cameco, and I believe that Mr. Gitzel will have the opportunity to flip the
2: coin. Club, what is your call?
3: Heads.
2: Heads is the call. Winnipeg is called heads. Mr. Gitzel, please flip the coin. Winnipeg is called heads. The head.
3: Take the ball.
2: You want to take the ball? Where do you want to kick? Stay the same.
0: So there you hear it. The Winnipeg Blue Bombers have won the coin toss and now will receive the opening kickoff. I don't think that's a surprise. Is that I believe the Winnipeg Blue Bombers want to manage the reps, from what I understand in the conversations that I had with some of their team personnel today. They want to manage the reps for Zach Caleros. So you get him the ball first, you can go on script, and then you can make the adjustments however you see fit.
1: Well, that's what we talked about in the pregame, right? You have an idea of how long you want to see certain guys, how long you want them to go, but then the game starts and the logistics change based on how much success either offense has against the defense, right? Again, you could want to see a guy for two quarters. Turns out he's a defensive player, and they're going two and out, and nobody's testing them for two quarters, and then you don't have an evaluation that you wanted to have, right? So I think that you're right. It's an easy win in terms of managing, especially when you're looking at the face of your franchise, Zach Caleros.
0: So the Saskatchewan Roughriders will move left to right as we see it. The wind will be in their face here in this opening quarter as they get set to kick it off, and on to do the honors for the Riders is number 72, Jonathan Kim.
1: And normally kickoff return, it's the opening of the game, but it's not really taken seriously by a lot of folks that aren't football enthusiasts. Just the diehard fans love it. But again, we got to know that special teams today for either team is going to be absolutely humongous. When you talk about the depth battles on both sides of the ball that are going on during their training camp, this is how you're going to make this team on special teams, right? You're going to make this team on special teams. That's probably what every coach has told these guys in Winnipeg and in Saskatchewan, so this should be a headbanger to start off with.
0: So getting set to whistle it in is Tim Croker, has his arm in the air. Jonathan Kim has marched off his approach for the Saskatchewan Roughriders, back to receive Dorian Singer and Matthew Peterson for the Bombers. And for the first time in 31 years, a CFL game is being played in Saskatoon. Singer takes the ball at his 25-yard line, up to the 30, makes a man miss, still on his feet, across the 45, pushed out of bounds at the Riders' bench at the 46-yard line. And here comes Zach Caleros and the Winnipeg Blue Bomber offense.
1: Dorian Singer is an explosive player out of Wyoming. Winnipeg's going to take a hard look at him. The Riders come out, and again, we're talking about a massive battle looking for defensive ends and pass rushers on this defensive front.
0: So play whistled in by Tim Croker, just underway here at Griffith Stadium in Saskatoon. We're scoreless. I'm Dave Thomas. He's Luke Mullender. Glad to have you along. Lone back in the backfield is Brady Oliveira for the Winnipeg Blue Bombers. It's a five-receiver look. The Riders put five defensive linemen up on the defensive line. Lots of pre-snap movement. Caleros back to pass. Guns it. That's over the middle and complete down to the Riders' 45-yard line. Hauling it in there, the new Bomber, Tim White, signed as a free agent in the offseason, and it's a big first down reception.
1: Just remember, Tommy Condell was brought in to move the needle offensively. Winnipeg wasn't very good offensively last year. They had a decent defense, but that was something they wanted to address right away in the offseason. They bring in Condell, and Caleros, on his first rep, goes and gets a first down.
0: And it goes to the Riders' 44-yard line on the left-hand hash for Caleros. In the gun, hands it off to Oliveira. Not going to go anywhere as the Riders do a nice job of clogging up the middle and making a tackle for maybe a loss of one.
1: And already you're seeing more in terms of play calling from the Saskatchewan Rough Riders and defensive coordinator Josh Bell. We were very vanilla in the game against Calgary. They start off with a double eagle front on their first play, and they run games with the linebackers. Here they bring a blitz because they anticipate a Brady Oliveira run, second and 11.
0: So it is a loss of a yard, second down and 11 now for the Bombers on the Saskatchewan 45-yard line. Minute and a half gone in the opening quarter, still scoreless in Saskatchewan. Three receivers far side. Reuters so blitz, they bring it. It's Josh Woods near side. Can't get there. Caleros flings it, and that's complete again. Coming up with it was White in the far side flat. He'll have a first down up to the Saskatchewan 30-yard line before being wrestled down by Jameer Thurman.
1: Just too much time. You're blitzing. You're running five guys at Zach Caleros. The Bombers pick it up well. Caleros is able to move around, go through his progressions, finds an open target. Desmond Evans finally gets there, but a little bit too late. Bombers threatening to score on the 30.
0: 12:57 now to go in the opening quarter as the Bombers have a fresh set of downs at the Saskatchewan 30. Again, it's placed on the left hash. Three receivers go to the far side. Now four for the Bombers pre-snap. Saskatchewan brings an extra defensive line up near the lineman. And now back to passes. Caleros has time, flings it far side. Jump ball, it's up, and it's caught. Nice catch again by Tim White, and these two have got chemistry in White and wow. Caleros early, and another first down into the red zone.
1: Nice catch is an understatement. This is beautiful. Tim White, he's about 15 yards downfield, starts working his way towards the sideline, and again, Caleros, a lot of time in the pocket to go through his progressions, finds Tim White. Tim White goes up and gets it. I mean, he's not known as a guy to go over the top for these 50-50 balls. Great execution from Winnipeg to begin this game in general.
0: Ball down to the 8-yard line of Saskatchewan, well inside the Ashdown first. Furniture, appliances, and interiors red zone as Zach Caleros remains in the gun. One back in the backfield standing to his left. Three receivers come near side. Caleros back to pass. His time flings it far corner in the back of the end zone, but that's going to be incomplete. It kind of twisted and turned away from the intended target and falls incomplete. He was trying to connect with on that far side Christian Fredrickson.
1: Christian Fredrickson from Idaho State stands 6'2". Again, one of those guys battling for a spot that seems to be wide open. Again, I really get the feeling that Winnipeg's trying to get a little bit younger at the wide receiver's position. Good defense there by the Saskatchewan Rough Riders. Not much for Zach Caleros to throw to. Had to put it in the back corner of the end zone, just to give his receiver a chance.
0: Second and goal from the 8-yard line for Winnipeg. Right-hand hash. Five receivers set. Oliveira the lone back in the backfield. He'll move to the left of Caleros. Is in motion is Tim White. Caleros to pass. Looks now. Feels the pressure. Scrambles away. Far side to the 10-yard line. Now he pumps. Now he's going to pull it down and get pushed out of bounds at about the 2 as the Riders do a nice job of staying composed with their players downfield as Caleros, the veteran, kept his eyes pointed that way the whole time.
1: Well, this is a lot better pressure-wise from the Saskatchewan Rough Riders. You've got an edge rusher that's getting some pressure. I believe it was Jalen Pate. But more importantly, the interior is also collapsing the pocket. So Zach Caleros is forced to find anywhere just to run. He does. Vintage 2015 Zach Caleros gets him down to the 2-yard line, third down.
0: Well, here we go. It's going to be a third down gramble here for the Winnipeg Blue Bombers and Northern Fireplace Barbecues and Smokers from the Riders' 2-yard line. Interesting short yardage situation as there's no more Chris Strebler in the Bombers as the handoff goes to Oliveira to the goal line. No signal yet. Bomber stays in. So do the officials. Touchdown, Winnipeg.
1: Well, this was just fantastic execution from the opening snap by the Winnipeg Blue Bombers. They called every play they wanted to call. They get a situation that's probably off schedule. They get a second, third down, and goal to go situation from the 2-yard line. They execute their short yardage offense. Great work.
0: 2-yard touchdown plunge from Brady Oliveira. And I was mentioning third down situations with no Chris Strebler and Terry Wilson, the two quarterbacks that ran short yardage for the Bombers last season, not in the lineup or with the team at this time.
1: And a good test for early for the Saskatchewan Rough Riders in this young defensive line, right? I mean, you don't have very many. Mike Rose is your oldest guy. You got Ali Saad, Kendi Charles, Devin Adams in there.
0: Brady Lidster comes on to kick the extra point and converts. And Winnipeg has a 7-0 lead with 10:51 to go in the opening quarter. We'll take a break, and it's Rider football when we come back. This is Saskatchewan Rough Rider football on the 620 CKRM Cooperators Rider Broadcast Network.
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7: 7-play, 64-yard drive by the Winnipeg Blue Bombers to open the ballgame. They lead 7-0 thanks to a 2-yard run by Brady Oliveira here at Griffith Stadium in Saskatoon. Now it's going to be the opportunity for the Saskatchewan Roughriders to get the football as, again, a new kicker in for the Winnipeg Blue Bombers today. Sergio Castillo did not make the trip here to Saskatchewan. He's back at home.
1: Yeah, Bombers. There's a few guys missing from the Bombers list, but they're a deep team here. They brought a lot of guys that are probably going to be on their opening day roster here to Saskatoon.
7: So Matthew Sexton and Mario Anderson Jr. back to return this kick for the Riders, standing just inside their 15-yard line.
1: And Matthew Sexton making such a good impression on Rider Nation here in Calgary. He hopes to build on that.
7: High swirling kick going to go right to Sexton at his 8-yard line. He'll start up on this near side to the 20. 25 gets upended there. Big collision. And the Riders are going to start deep in their own territory with the wind in their face. And Trevor Harris, the Grey Cup MVP, jogging onto the field. Completed 73% of his passes last season, over 4,500 yards passing, 24 touchdowns to 11 interceptions.
1: Well, you saw Winnipeg come out with their first team offense, and they executed really well. Hopefully the Saskatchewan Roughriders and Trevor Harris can do the same thing. You do have two new guards that aren't full-time starters, and Jason Williams and Eric Anderson in there for the green and white.
7: Riders bring Morgan Runge in along the offensive line for some added muscle as Harris fakes the handoff, flings it far side. That is complete. Looked like Sam Emelis across the 30 near the 33-yard line. Nice gain for the Riders of 9 on first down.
1: Well, the Riders bring in their run-heavy look. They've got they've got their fullback Morgan Runge in. They got a double tight end look. It's a play action. They fake the run, go to the quick slant, and already you're in a second and two situation where in the regular season you see Tommy Stevens, and that's who's out there.
7: And it was Keyshawn Johnson that made the catch. My apologies. So gain of 9 on the play, and Tommy Stevens, as you mentioned, comes in on 2nd and 1. Backfield will empty for Stevens. Goes to his right, puts the shoulder pads down, going to drive forward near the 35-yard line, which will be good for Cooperators Bazandowski Insurance and Financial Services first down.
1: Have we settled on a nickname for Tommy Stevens yet? Or is it?
7: I think it's still up for debate.
1: Still up. There's a lot of nicknames going around. There's a lot of potential nicknames. You're looking at the Winnipeg Blue Bombers, some interesting names over there. Caden Jadens, Deshaun Dixon, Kamari Munier Bailey. They've got a lot of guys that are vying for that spot opposite Willie Jefferson. And also, they're going to have to think about replacing Willie Jefferson at some point.
7: First down and 10 for the Riders at their 35 left hash for Harris, who's in the gun. Winnipeg brings pressure. Harris sees it, but he throws it complete. Johnson to the 40, 35, foot race down to the 26-yard line. He beat his man clean, Warren Burrell, off the line. And Keyshawn Johnson, who had to watch the Grey Cup due to injury, makes a huge play in his return to action.
1: Well, and they pick up right where they left off. Trevor Harris has all day in the pocket here to go through his progressions. Finds Keyshawn Johnson running a little bit of a post route off of the numbers there. Fantastic throw. Harris has been accurate all summer. It's looked really good, and Keyshawn Johnson looks to be in mid-season form.
7: Big catch to Keyshawn Johnson, 48-yard reception, first down Riders. As they set up on the Winnipeg 27-yard line, players crowd the line, fake the handoff. Harris to pass again, over the middle, has a man, it's complete, down to the 10, still at the 5, twisting, turning to the goal line, but going to stay out. Big catch for Kean Schaefer-Baker.
1: Kean Schaefer-Baker, more time for Trevor Harris in the pocket. Another clutch throw. Baker's coming across the middle. Trevor Harris finds him. Baker with some tough yards. Gets him down to, what, the 2?
0: Ryder's going to go tempo inside the Ashdown Furniture, Appliances, and Interior red zone. Harris under center, hands off. AJ Olen, airborne! Touchdown! AJ Olen punches it in from 2 yards out, and the Riders offense says, anything you can do, I can do better. And we're appending a point after tying this game.
1: What a treat for everybody here in Saskatoon. You haven't had a CFL football game here in Husky Stadium in over 30 years, and right off the bat, you get two offenses that are clicking. Great to see it.
0: AJ Olet. A season ago, he punched into the end zone 9 different times, 8 on the ground, not once as a receiver. And he gets one here as the point after attempt is coming off the foot of Alex Hale, who was one of two last week.
1: Yeah. Well, Alex Hale and Kim are in here competing for a vacated kicking spot now that Brett Lowther, Grey Cup champion in 2025, has taken his talents to Ottawa.
0: Clean snap. Good hold. Hale's kick is up and does sail through, and we are tied at 7 with 7:49 to go in the opening quarter. Time for a break. More from Saskatoon in a moment. This is the 620 CKRM Cooperators Rider Broadcast Network.
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0: 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Into the wind. In front of an enthusiastic crowd, to say the very least, here at Griffith Stadium.
1: And now, with Caleros running his team down there on the first series and scoring the touchdown, one gets the feeling that he might be on the clock here as this first quarter moves on.
0: Alex Hale approaches and kicks it off for the Riders, an end-over-ender. Going to be fielded by Kyrie Wilson back at his 15, up to the 20, 25, 30. Going to be met there. Not much of a return as he gets up to the 32. Nice job of getting downfield. The Riders, Trey Tomlinson makes the tackle, and here comes the Winnipeg offense. And it's already going to be Taylor Elgersma in at quarterback.
1: Yeah, I anticipated this, right? You got the feeling that might have been it for number eight. Comes out here. He looks great. He's moving around well, too, right? And that's something that once you get a little bit older, the fan base stops wanting you to move around as much as possible. But he looked good. And now Elgersma, who's just been this, I don't know, this unicorn that everybody's been talking about, but nobody's actually seen. We finally get to see number 13 and everything that everybody's been talking about out in front of us live for the first time.
0: Second round draft pick last year in 2025, number 18 overall, the Laurier product. Had workouts in NFL, including a stop in Green Bay. Looks at the UFL,
1: 240 with a cannon. They're hoping he works out.
0: Wow, they're going to leave the majority offensive starters in for him on first down. Elgersma is in the gun. Hands off to Oliveira. Gets to the line, tries to find some room on the right. Nothing doing. Riders get there and get there quickly to limit the game to really not much. DeMarcus Fields in amongst the tacklers from his halfback spot.
1: Yeah, you're already seeing the defensive backs and the linebackers start to show a little bit more than they did in Calgary. You mentioned the starters staying in around Elgersma. That's the best way to evaluate him, right? You want to see this kid be able to throw to, you want to see this kid be able to make reads. You only get that if he's protected, and that's why the number one offensive line is still out here.
0: So Elgersma in the gun on second down. They call it a loss of about a yard as he's back to pass. Elgersma guns it near side. That's complete. No, in and out of the arms of the receiver. Looked like he had found his target in Christian Fredrickson. He just couldn't squeeze it as he came down to the turf. Falls incomplete. It is a kicking situation for the Bombers.
1: Yeah, Fredrickson, is wide open here, and it's a really good throw. Should have been caught. Punt situation for the Bombers.
0: Looks like it is once again going to be Sexton that's back to return for the Riders.
1: Yeah. Hopefully he gets a little bit more blocking this time around. That kickoff return, his blocking failed him a little bit, and he didn't really get a chance to get going, Dave.
0: Keegan Andrews to kick for the Bombers. This punt return for EB Power Sports into Assiniboia. Good snap. This one goes off the side of the kicker's leg just a little bit. Going to bounce in front of Sexton, who allows it to settle at the 31. Then he'll pick it up. No flags down. Now there is one for no yards, and bodies fly at the end of the play. Rider ball when we come back. 6:18 to go. We're tied at 7 here in Saskatoon. This is Saskatchewan Rough Rider Football on the 620 CKRM Cooperators Rider Broadcast Network.
1: Jack Cohn.
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0: Well, Lucas, you mentioned that we were going to the break, Jack Cohn is jogged out onto the turf for the Rough Riders. I'll get to a question for you from Tracy on the B&A Petroleum text line at 306-936-6262. B&A Petroleum and Swift Current, Assiniboia, Gravelburg, and many other locations serving southern Saskatchewan for over 30 years. 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With Cohn coming out, Luke, Tracy wants to know, do the coaches talk about the substitutions they're going to make with one another prior to the game?
1: Well, I'm a little bit surprised that Trevor Harris is out this early. I mean, it's the only live reps he's going to get for the next 3 weeks, but I get it. You got Jack Cohn, you've got Braden Shager. You've got to evaluate. You've got to figure out which one of these guys is going to settle in at the number two. And I think that the reason why it's happening is I don't think that Jack Cohn has grabbed that number two spot like everybody thought or wanted him to do.
0: Well, we're going to see him now. Last week, of course, 9 of 15. For 98 yards, he's in the shotgun now as the backfield empties. Cohn looks near side. That's complete. Kian Schaefer-Baker has it before being racked up by Dietrich Nichols. Going to be a gain of maybe three on the play.
1: Cohn double pumps it a little bit. Gets hit late here from some interior pressure, but still gets the pass off. Going to get about, what is it, second down and a seven or a long six, Dave? What do you think?
0: Yeah, I'd say probably seven at the 50-yard line as it's a generous spot given to KSP. 5:42 to go in the opening quarter, tied at seven. Cohn breaks huddle in the gun. Receiver in motion is Sam Emmel as pre-snapped, comes to the near side. That's where three receivers and targets will settle for Cohn. He's back to pass, reads the blitz, throws it up. It's intercepted. Yeah. Off the arms of Keyshawn Johnson, into the arms of Evan Holm, who's bringing it back the other way to the 15, 10, 5. Touchdown, Winnipeg, pick six. As the Bombers, on the tip drill, able to go ahead and make the play, but we also have an injured player down on the field for the Riders.
1: Well, I'll tell you what, Winnipeg comes out here in a zero blitz look, so Jack Cohn knows he needs to throw it quick. The problem is, it's a bad throw. He puts it far too out front of the intended receiver. I mean, it was a good effort to try to catch the ball, but it just evades his fingertips at the last minute. Ball's up in the air. Evan Holm, who's done a fantastic job since getting to Winnipeg, sees it up in the air. Tips and overthrows are everything that an offense dreads, and this one turns into a pick six for the Winnipeg Blue Bombers, and Jack Cohn is on the ground and now getting up after being clocked by the blitzer coming off his left edge.
0: 55-yard interception return for a major by Evan Holm, who, if you go back to the Western Final back in 2024, was a Rough Rider killer, makes another play there on the tip drill.
1: You just needed that ball to be accurate on that quick slant, right? Because if he catches it, there's a likelihood of a missed tackle. He's to the house, but because there isn't any more safety help based on the blitz look, but just a little bit too far in front of him.
0: Point after attempt to come off the foot of the Bombers. Brady Lidster splits the uprights, and it's 14-7 for Winnipeg with 5 minutes to go here in the opening quarter. Winnipeg now leads 14-7. A timeout and more action coming from Griffith Stadium in a moment. This is Saskatchewan Rough Rider Football on the 620 CKRM Cooperators Rider Broadcast Network.
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0: going to go down to Tegan Whitco momentarily and see if we can get an update. Jack Cohn was shaken up following the interception and made his way back to the sideline. I haven't spotted him just yet, but the injury tent isn't up.
1: Wes got a headset on like he's calling plays.
0: All right, let's go downstairs. I believe Tegan Whitco is standing by. Actually, we'll go right to Tegan following this kickoff. As boot to ball made by Lidster, end over ender. Going to be taken by Sexton back at his 13-yard line. He'll start straight up to the 25, 30, 35. Big hit and collision at the end of the play. But good starting field position for the Riders, who are going to send Tommy Stevens out to quarterback. Let's go downstairs and join Tegan Whitco. Tegan?
2: So we did see Cohn get a little bit shaken up on the field here, right? And I know that J.O., Jeremy O'Day, had he was a little bit disappointed in the way that the refs were looking at that play, but otherwise, Jack Cohn is looking okay. I was actually just chatting with Wes Cates, who's standing beside me here right now, and he said the way that he ran off the field, he's totally fine. At least that's his opinion.
0: Thanks so much, Tegan. Of course, sideline reports for Steelcraft Doors, Regina, Saskatoon, and Prince Albert. First down for Tommy Stevens and the Riders. They'll load up the offensive line with a pair of tight ends. Handoff goes to Thomas Bertrand-Houdon, who gets to the 40-41. Not a lot happening there, but he is able to get about half the distance to the goal.
1: Got a double tight end set, and one of the guys trying to make this team, Abdul Janae Jr., who had a couple of nice catches in Calgary, comes across left to right, puts a block on the end man on the line of scrimmage. Caden Jenkins from Purdue gives Thomas Bertrand-Houdon a little bit of room. You got positive yards. You're looking at about second and seven or six.
0: 4:05 to go in the opening quarter. Winnipeg in front 14-7 thanks to the Evan Holm interception pick six. Stevens calls the offense to the line. Oh. Big smack on the offensive line. Stevens and hit as he throws. That's going to land incomplete as the Winnipeg Blue Bombers, I talked about it, how they needed to find a way to get quarterback pressure last in the CFL in sacks last season, have found a recipe for success this afternoon.
1: Yeah, they got it there from Deshaun Dixon and Willie Jefferson off of that right side. After Thomas Bertrand-Houdon does everything he can on the left side to put a block on an oncoming linebacker that gave that chance a play. Or, sorry, that play a chance. Not sure if I'm speaking English.
0: Hey, I got you.
1: Thank you.
0: Punt by the Riders. A short one, but takes a Riders bounce to the returner. That's Harrison, who gets across the 30, but then he's going to be fielded by a field of green Rough Rider covermen, and he won't get it beyond that 30-yard line, and that's where the Winnipeg Blue Bombers offense and Taylor Elgersma will go back to work. Elgersma 0-for-1 as your stats look is brought to you by Ritchie Brothers Auctioneers. Elgersma 0-for-1. Cohn was 1-for-2. Stevens 0-for-1, and Trevor Harris 3-for-3 for 82 yards.
1: Malik Stryker with the special teams tackle prior to that. And again, I tell you, you want to make the team. If you're on the fence, you got to look at special teams. That's where the coaches are going to look. So Stryker trying to stay on this squad. Riders coming out in a five-man front again.
0: Matthew Peterson into the game as running back as Elgersma fakes the handoff. Back to throw. Fires it up. Almost intercepted. Oh, my. In and out of the arms of the Riders, Marcus Haynes.
1: Yeah, Marcus Haynes has a chance to jump a route here. So we got five-man front as we line up. Haynes is the right end. He drops back about 12 yards looking for just anything that's coming in behind him. And he sees a receiver coming over the top and gets his hands up and almost ends up with an interception.
0: 3:17 to go in the opening quarter. It's 2nd and 10. Winnipeg Bombers leading 14-7. Elgersma on the gun, 5 receivers set. Elgersma back to pass, has time, throws it near side. That's incomplete. A couple of Riders had a shot at it, including Josh Woods, the newcomer. Yeah. Couldn't get his fingertips on it as it was intended for Dorian Singer. And a 2-and-out for the Bombers offense, and Matthew Sexton back on to return for the Saskatchewan Roughriders.
1: That's a good series for this young defensive front. You got almost an interception, and then you get a little bit of pressure running a couple defensive line stunts.
0: 2:45 and counting. Keegan Andrews to punt it here for the Winnipeg Blue Bombers. Of course, Jameson Sheehan back in Winnipeg. Didn't make the trip to Saskatchewan. High spiraling kick this time for Sexton, who takes it in the sun back at his 24. Starts to the right, cuts back to the left, makes a man miss. Still on his feet across the 35 before finally being hogtied by a couple of Winnipeg Blue Bombers. And it'll be first down for the Riders at their 38-yard line.
1: Got Jack Cohn coming back out here to run the offense. Starting to see a little bit of rotation up front on the offensive line. Big Spencer Brown's going to come in here and man the right tackle spot that Jacob Brammer started out in. I believe you still got Jason Williams, that cat out of Youngstown State. Again, every single position played on the offensive line except center.
0: So first and 10 for the Riders. They start this drive at their own 39 with 2:15 to go in the opening quarter. Five receivers set for Cohn. Back to pass. Has time. Throws it near side. That's incomplete. Lots of contact as he was trying to hook it up with Abdul Jane Jr., but falls incomplete.
1: Yeah, just a little bit too far for the outstretched hands of Abdul Jane. Had a little bit more time, though, Dave, I think. He could have gone through his progressions. Might have looked to his left. There might have been something for him on the sidelines, but... Again, you just got smacked on a zero blitz, right? Your clock might be moving a little bit quicker than normal for a couple plays.
0: Second and 10 for the Riders at their 39, right hash. Three receivers come to this near side of the field. Bombers show blitz, and they bring it. Cohn, back to pass. Now he's got a scramble, throws it up. He's hit again, and that one is complete to Nick Weeb on the Riders' bench. Unfortunately, he plays defense and wasn't in the play. It's going to be a two and out for the Rider offense.
1: I like this from the Winnipeg Blue Bombers. It's not like they're being fancy. Everybody runs a zero blitz. You just don't anticipate it coming into your first exhibition game, right? Because you're thinking that, hey, the coaches want to see individual ability at the moment, right? But good team defense here so far. Timing's been great on the blitz, but more importantly, the defensive backs have been locking their receivers down. So even if Cohn had a split second of timing, there wasn't anything open for him.
0: 1:40 to go here in the opening quarter. Riders set to punt once again. This one goes off the side of Jesse Mirko's foot and straight into the Rider bench.
1: I could have kicked that.
0: And that is not what the Riders want to see, as Mirko is battling with Oscar Chapman for the punting job, as Joe Couch is no longer with the football team. Mirko, of course, took over those duties in the latter part of the season last year for the Riders, but the veteran that time cannot keep it in the field of play, and the net on this punt is going to be about 15 yards, as it'll be spotted at center field, will it, for the Winnipeg Blue Bombers in their next possession.
1: May as well have just gone for it.
0: Yeah. Which is tough, right? And again, into the wind here at Griffith Stadium. And again, when it's coming from the south like it is straight in your face. And actually, the ball is going to be advanced to the rough.
3: Legal kick out of bounds, Saskatchewan. It's a 10-yard penalty from where the ball went out of bounds. First down, Winnipeg.
1: Yeah, so we should have gone for it, I think. Next time, we'll just leave the offense in.
0: Yeah. So, first and 10 for Winnipeg and their offense starting at the Saskatchewan 45-yard line. Jamarcus Hardrick imploring the fans to get loud. As Elgersma takes the snap, hands it off. First man through, gets stopped right away. Nice job by the Riders to collapse inside. And coming up with the tackle for the green and white was Jalen Pate.
1: I believe that's number 22, Matthew Peterson out of Alberta.
0: Yes.
1: I'll tell you what, though. Outside of Brady Oliveira, they've got some big backs on the camp roster right now. Michael Chris Ikes, 228. Stevie Rocker Jr., by the way, awesome name, 6'4", 220. They got some power backs there in Winnipeg. And that really fits, I think, their culture if you think about how they've looked over the last decade.
0: Peterson loves playing at this field. I'll elaborate in a moment. First, it's second and 10 as he's given no gain on first down. Ball is on the Saskatchewan 45. Elgersma back to pass. Pressure comes. He gets away. Now he pulls it down. Going to go for a run, but he's going to be caught from behind. It's Pate again, I believe, or was it Weaver? One of the two able to get there. After a gain of about four, it'll be kicking situation here for Winnipeg.
1: Good job by Davin Van from NC State. I mean, he comes around the edge. He's the guy that really forces Elgersma up into the pocket. Elgersma tries to run for it a little bit, but there's nothing there. That's a good stop by the Riders, and they'll be kicking a 50-yard field goal here are the Bombers.
0: 50-yard attempt coming off the foot of Keegan Andrews. As he lines this one, pardon me, it's Brady Lidster to kick it. Lidster's kick, going to go sideways a little bit, but with the wind at his back, he's able to split it through, and Brady Lidster splits the uprights from 50 to extend the lead on the final play of the opening quarter to make it 17-7 on the Quality Tire scoreboard. 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The second quarter is coming up next. 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
8: Through one quarter of play, the Winnipeg Blue Bombers lead the Saskatchewan Rough Riders 17-7. As we switch sides, Riders will have their wind at the back here in the second quarter. Starting out on their 40-yard line after a 50-yard field goal by Brady Lidster on behalf of the Winnipeg Blue Bombers. A look at the statistical numbers quickly through that opening half for Ritchie Brothers Auctioneers. Taylor Elgersma is 0 for 3 thus far. Jack Cohn, 1 for 4. Trevor Harris, 3 for 3. Top receiver thus far has been Tim White for the Ticats. As a handoff is a big one for the Riders. As here they go down the sideline. Mario Anderson Jr. gets inside the 40 down to the 39. Of the Winnipeg Blue Bombers, huge run on first down of almost 30 yards.
1: Well, it's a great job by Darius Washington playing left tackle against Deshaun Dixon. What he does is he manages to get Dixon moving from his defensive end spot towards the sideline. So really what he's doing is he's creating a wider B gap than the Winnipeg Blue Bombers want to have. That's the gap between the tackle and the end. And that's exactly where Mario Anderson goes for an easy first down. That's a great start. Darius Washington having a good camp too.
0: Biggest run of the day for either team, and it sets the Riders up first and 10 with a Bazandelski Insurance and Financial Services first down. Hand off again to Anderson. He'll go up the middle. Gets across the 40 near the 45 for a gain of almost 6 as he crashes down to the Winnipeg 34-yard line.
1: This is a guy, Caden Jenkins from Purdue, number 54 for the Winnipeg Blue Bombers. He's a guy that the Winnipeg fan base is really wondering about, and here he does a good job. He gets off the Morgan Runge block, attempted block, right? So he's trying to get sealed off. He gets in on the tackle, but an explosive player, good motor, but really good hands. And again, you know, I've seen him play in Purdue, actually, just because of how much Big Ten football I have. But Caden Jenkins looking good.
0: About a gain of 6, second down and 4 for Saskatchewan. Three receivers far side. Back to pass is Cohn once again. Feels the pressure, and he's going to get wrapped up and brought down.
1: Too much.
0: Back at the 44-yard line is Winnipeg able to turn up the pressure on the blitz and sack Cohn for the second time today.
1: Yeah, and that's where we saw the challenge that the Riders have in terms of just youth, right? Darius Bell in there at center. Just, we had too much push up the middle versus Calgary, and it's the same thing here, and it turns a makeable field goal into a little bit more challenging one at 50 yards.
0: Now they're going to put the knee down at the 51, so it's a 51-yard attempt for Jonathan Kim, who was 2 for 2 a week ago.
1: This is my guy right here.
0: In Calgary, the Michigan State.
1: Look at that.
0: Kicker fires it through, and 51 yards out.
1: Yeah.
0: Makes it for the Rough Riders. Of course, field goal attempts for Reliance Heath Water Heater Rentals, and it's 1 for 1 for the Riders to make the score now 17-10 in behalf of the Winnipeg Blue Bombers.
1: You know, I think that for Jonathan Kim, right? Now, never mind the fact that he went to the greatest university in the world, but, I mean, if you're Kim, you kind of want the field goal pushed back a little bit longer, right? Because you're trying to earn a spot. So you look at it and you're like, oh, it's 35 yards. I'm going to go out and hit this. normally you're like, oh no, it's a farther field goal. I think that if you're a kicker in this situation for the Bombers or for the Riders, you kind of want those longer ones, right, Dave? Because you want to show that you've got that leg.
0: Absolutely. And Kim's been doing it at camp, and it was almost an exact replica of one of the sessions that the Riders ran in the kicking competition thus far here at training camp in Saskatoon. It's good, and it's 17-10 as the Winnipeg Blue Bombers go back to work with Taylor Elgersma in at quarterback. Back to pass, feels the pressure, steps up in the pocket, trying to get away. Here comes the heat, and the Riders get home. It's a Quillplane Chevrolet sack. 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
1: This is a good job just continuing to stay active by Desmond Evans. We run a little bit of a game with the linebackers, so we're not allowing the Riders to pass rush with just the four defensive linemen. We're running linebackers into the pass rush as well. Anyways, it works out where Elgersma has to move up the middle, but Evans just does a great job of staying with it, gets a hand on him, and brings him down late. Second and 11.
0: Elgersma in the gun. Five receivers set for the Bombers. Three to this near side. Back to pass is Elgersma. Here comes the pressure. Flings it underneath. That ball is complete to the far side of the field for a first down and more. Yeah. Into Rider territory down near the 53-yard line. Kevin's Clarcius makes the catch. Yeah. And the Bombers have a first down in Rider territory.
1: Well, this is a really good job taking advantage of a little bit too far. Like the Riders here, they're dropping back into the zone, but the linebackers and secondary, I mean, we're playing about a yard and a half behind the first down stick, so anything, especially a big receiver like Clercius moving across the middle at 5 yards, has got a good chance for a first down there, and they did it.
0: Five receivers set for the Bombers, four targets near side. Hand the ball off. That goes to Peterson, and Matthew Peterson going to continue to push the pile down around the Saskatchewan 48-yard line, we'll call it, for a gain of about three.
1: Well, and Peterson, I mean, he's got a good shot to make this team just based on the ratio that the Blue Bombers go with, right? I'm not saying that he's only going to make the team because of the ratio, but he's a good, tough, and he's a big running back, right? Just like the Winnipeg Blue Bombers like it. It's second and what, seven?
0: Yeah. 66 carries for 329 yards last season for Matthew Peterson. As a U Sports athlete, he ran a 108-yard touchdown run here at Griffith Stadium. As on this second down play, swung out near side to the Riders 40, and that's going to be balls out. But the Bombers are going to fall on it as the fumbled football could not find Rough Rider Arms, as making the catch initially was Gavin Cobb.
1: Yeah, Gavin Cobb makes the catch, but it's fantastic effort from Dorian Singer, one of their receivers. Because of the way this works out, they're going to need a couple blocks, and Dorian Singer puts a block on Tavon Campbell, one of the best defensive backs out there, to free up Cobb when he catches the ball coming around to the sideline. So that's really well executed. And again, there's only one ball, so the receivers in the CFL got to prove they can block.
0: And Cobb, again, another player that's had success on this field, is a University of Manitoba Bison alumnus. Elgersma on first down, fakes the handoff, now slings it near side. Good catch, big hand at the end of the play. Woo! As coming across on Clarcius was a low blow, and Clarcius is hobbled as he gets helped up off the field. But boy, quick reaction time there by the Rider defense.
1: Well, that's what Marcus Sales does, man. I'll tell you what. He'll go down as one of J.O.'s best free agent signings. He has been an absolute gem since putting on the green and white. One of the physical leaders of this defense, and he shows it here. Puts his helmet and shoulder pad right on Clercius' sideboard, where the thigh board, excuse me, needs to be. Wide receivers don't wear those these days, probably why he's hobbling off. But Marcus Sales has been tremendous physically.
0: Well, he'll go down on the turf for a WorkSafe Saskatchewan injury timeout. Workplace health and safety is everyone's responsibility. A strong Saskatchewan is a safe Saskatchewan. So, going to get some attention to Kevin's Clercius, who is important to the Winnipeg Blue Bombers, as all players are. But we're going to take a timeout, step away. We're in the midst of the second quarter, and with the sun at this angle right now, we can't tell you how long is left. But I know we're midway through the second quarter, and the Saskatchewan Roughriders are trailing 17-7. This is Saskatchewan Roughrider football on the 620 CKRM Cooperators Rider Broadcast Network.
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1: Finally uncovered the mystery, huh?
0: I had a
1: You're
0: text.
1: Right, the way the sun's hitting that clock, not ideal.
0: But we know.
1: Yeah, we know now. Yep. You're just going to have to rely on whoever texted you for the rest of the quarter here.
0: Friend in need is a friend indeed. Second down for the Winnipeg Blue Bombers following the injury to Clarcius as he went off under his own steam. Five receivers set for Taylor Elgersma. Calls them to the line pre-snap. He's back to pass. Feels some pressure from the far side. Dumps it underneath for the screen. It's up and it's on the turf. Ryder's going to jump on it, but they'll call incomplete. Nice job of reading the play and coming up to make it for the Rough Riders. Aubrey Miller Jr.
1: This is a good job by everybody here. Jalen Pate gets a great jump from his right end position. Adds a little bit of pressure. Normally on a screen, the quarterback knows there's going to be some pressure. I just don't think he anticipated it was going to come that early based on the get-off of Jalen Pate. Then you're right, Aubrey Miller reads it really well. And the Riders hold the Bombers to a field goal attempt at about 44 yards.
0: So Brady Lidster on to try his second of the game. He was good from 50 with the wind at his back. This time it's in his face. Clean snap, end-over-end kick. Goes wide to the right. Going to be brought out by the Riders. Up across the goal line, Uh-oh. But not much more. And the Riders are going to have a deep field as the returner got out around the one, but no more. So long field ahead for the Riders. We'll take a break and come back with more from Griffith Stadium in Saskatoon. This is Saskatchewan Rough Rider Football on the 620 CKRM Cooperators Rider Broadcast Network.
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8: Back here in Saskatoon, let's head straight down to the sidelines and Tegan Witko for Ritchie Brothers Auctioneers. Tegan?
2: Couple of things that are sticking out to me on the Bombers sideline. First and foremost, home field advantage, absolutely, because there are the speakers on this side of Griffith Stadium. So, sure, they're behind the Winnipeg team, facing the fans, but it's making it a little bit difficult to communicate, I think. In addition to that, Clarcius is over here, did not go inside the medical tent, but I am seeing him limping around here, gentlemen, and he's really favoring that left knee.
1: Well, what's the score, Dave? Oh, thank goodness they're having a challenge communicating, because we might be down more.
0: 17-10, and thank you very much, Tegan. Her sideline reports for Ritchie Brothers Auctioneers. Riders start back in the shadows of their goalposts. Is on first down, they'll hand the ball off. A run just to the left side of the center. Not going to be much room through that A-gap for the Rider running back. It'll be a gain of maybe 4.
1: Stiller, no, he got a little bit more than that, Dave.
0: Oh, did he ever?
1: Like about 70 he got. That was a fantastic run. It was a tough run, right? You got your double tight end set in there for the Saskatchewan Rough Riders. And runs straight through the guard. I mean, the guard, the left guard there, and pumps his leg. That was a great run.
0: So second down and short for the Rough Riders after that. Quali Conley carry as gun is. Pardon me, Jack Cohn is in the shotgun. Far side pass looks like it's going to be caught complete, and it should be good for a Cooperators, Bazandowski and Insurance Financial Services. First down, and indeed it will be.
1: CLC Mariner just settles down right over top of the numbers. Cone could have put it up a little bit more, but CLC does a great job just getting down low, digging it out, advancing the sticks. You didn't want a punt situation or a safety situation there, so it's good that the Riders managed two successful plays to get them off of their goal line.
0: 7:26 and counting to go. I don't know who sent me the text, but they were way wrong on the clock. 7:26 to go here in the second quarter. Winnipeg is leading Saskatchewan by 7 points. The Riders have it first down. Hand off again to Conley out of the backfield. He'll crash across the 19 near the 20-yard line on first down for a good gain of almost 6 yards.
1: Well, Conley's not a name that we've mentioned a ton just because you got A.J. Ouellette and the way Mario Anderson's running the football, but since getting to camp, I mean, he's made an impression. Making an impression now. That's some tough running that you're getting out of him. It's a good job by the Winnipeg Blue Bombers. I mean, you just delay. You got number 35 back there. Excuse me, I almost got the name wrong. Yeah, because they've got two guys wearing the same
0: 35,
1: number.
0: Yeah,
1: Kamari Mounier-Bailey. He made the play.
0: Second down for the Riders from their own 17. Cone to pass. Far side complete. Looked like there was running room initially. Nice job by the Bombers, though, to converge and make the tackle at the end of the play up near the 28-yard line. But it will be a first down as Sexton able to haul it in for the Riders on that far side.
1: Yeah, and this is Cone's best throw of the day because it has to be perfect. Jake Kelly is all over Matthew Sexton in coverage. It's actually good coverage from the defensive back. But Cone just puts it right where Sexton needs it to be in order to make the catch and get a couple more yards after catch, and it's another first down for the Saskatchewan Rough Riders.
0: Yards after catch for Pump Jack's Cathedral. First down for the green and white. Jack Cone in the gun. Four receivers to the near side. He'll hand it off. Conley again has got it. Tries to bounce and does. Outside has room to run across the 30 to the 35 near the 37-yard line. Another quality run on first down for the Saskatchewan Rough Riders. Young back in the fact that he's young in camp as he wasn't here at the start of it. But boy, he's making an impact near the end.
1: And it's clear he's been watching his film because this is a very patient run from Conley. We don't manage to get any of the Bombers off the line of scrimmage initially, so he's got to kind of wait up until a gap identifies it. He finally finds it and takes it for 8 yards. That was a really patient, good run.
0: 5:20 to go in this second quarter, second and two.